3 weeks ago, as of a couple days ago, marked the 50th anniversary of the album Songs in the Key of Life, which is the beginning. What we're going to be focusing on today is mostly that era. And yesterday actually began the anniversary tour that I personally can't afford to go to. So we'll follow Stevie's accomplishments together tonight for free. Songs in the Key of Life is a triple album that was released when Stevie was just 26, and it was Stevie's 18th studio album. I call him Michigan's Mozart. He's a child prodigy who signed to Motown's Tomla record at age 11, and his continued genius throughout his career up to the present day speaks for itself. We'll start this hour with a song listing the heroes that Stevie himself looks up to here on WAYO 104.3.

This is Wayo 104.3, and you just heard Tell Me Something Good, which was performed by Rufus, written by Stevie Wonder, and with Chaka Khan on vocals. Miss Chaka from Chicago is a whole other discussion, so we'll ignore her for tonight. And before that was Tears of a Clown, performed by Smokey Robinson, a Detroiter, and The Miracles. 16-year-old Stevie wrote the instrumental, and it was one of his first number one hits and helped keep his contract active on the Motown label. The opening song tonight was Sir Duke off Songs in the Key of Life, the album that we're attributing today, and it's a tribute to Stevie's hero, Duke Ellington. More of Stevie Wonder's accomplishments up next here on Wayo 104.3.

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1: This is WAYO 104.3, and you just heard Sarita Wright's cover of I Love Every Little Thing About You. She was Stevie Wonder's ex-wife and a musical tour de force in her own right by the time she performed that cover. And Sarita Wright and Stevie's first musical collaboration was writing It's a Shame by the Spinners, which you heard before that. And to open this set was Minnie Riperton's Lovin' You, famous for that high note, which Stevie produced under a pseudonym since Riperton specifically requested him, but she was signed to Epic, and he, for the majority of his career until the 90s, was signed to Motown. Up next, more from Songs in the Key of Life, here on WAYO 104.3.

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This is Wayo 104.3, and you just heard B.B. King's version of To Know You Is to Love You, which was co-written by Stevie Wonder and his then-wife, Syreeta Wright. This cover was released just a year after the original and is my preferred recording. Up next on this wonderful journey through Michigan, the inevitable Jackson family connection.

This is Wayo 104.3, and you just heard my personal favorite track and the most famously sampled song from Songs in the Key of Life, Stevie Wonder's Pastime Paradise. I'm sure if you're from the 90s, you realize it's Coolio who sampled that. And before that was Jermaine Jackson's Let's Get Serious, which was co-written, produced, and with featured backing vocals by Stevie Wonder himself. Up last is a fresh treat. In honor of 50 years of the album Songs in the Key of Life, this previously unreleased track recorded for the album all those years ago. It is going to be Stevie Wonder's I'm Into Livin'. Wonder is the only artist to have won the Grammy for Album of the Year 3 times in a row, Songs in the Key of Life being, of course, the third. But the real importance, I think, was that this album was 3 separate genres, so soul, funk, and R&B, and artists cited as one of their main influences, like other big artists, so like Mariah Carey, Whitney Houston, George Michael, and more. So congrats to Saginaw, Michigan's shining star on his current tour as of yesterday, and happy 50 years to one of the greatest albums ever written. Enjoy this newly released track, and sending love out to Saginaw and to the rest of Michigan, and of course, to you, Rochester. Signing off.

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Welcome to the Darkening Days on Fast Forward Rewind at WAYOLP Rochester. That was The Darker Days of Me and Him by PJ Harvey. Now, Dark Turn of Mine by Gillian Welch.

Killian Welch started off that set with Dark Turn of the Mind from her 2011 album, The Harrow and the Harvest. Hazmat Modine followed with Dark River, then Big Dark Glow by Murdered by Death, Dark Sorcerer by Frankie and the Witch Fingers, Dark Arts by Man Man, and you just heard Dark Sunglasses by Chrissy Hine. 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

You're the only one around, so I guess you'll have to do it, he says. So anyway, how are you doing? I say,

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And why don't you find an old cafe? And sit at a table and write something new that's never been heard before. Or write your own manifesto. That would do. Just make sure you use a pencil so you can always get it, you know.

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Dark shapes moving under me. Every fear I swallow makes me small. Inconsequential things occur. Alarms are triggered, memories stir.

Dark Shines by Muse started off that set, followed by No Dark Things by Nick on the Bunnymen, Dark Center of the Universe by Modest Mouse, Dark Was the Night by Kronos Quartet, Dark Angel by Laurie Anderson, and ending with Darkness by Peter Gabriel. Thank you for listening to The Darkening Days on Fast Forward Rewind at WAYOLP Rochester. I'm sending you off with Darkfall by God is an Astronaut.

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0: completely blacked out. 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

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Yes, you got me, John Schoen, your selector, your DJ, your host. You're stuck with me until midnight, and we are currently listening to KBD off a CD called XX. KBD is Michael Kamade, Gabriel Beam, and Ryan Dome. And we are currently listening to The Day Before Disaster, recorded May 15th, 2025, at Fisheye, Madison, Wisconsin. And this will be the bed music for the program.

We just heard in that opening set, finishing off with music from the CA Quintet from 1969 off of their LP, Trip Through Hell. Those guys out of Minneapolis. I am playing the double LP reissue version on the Sundazed Records label from 1996. OG copies of this go for about a grand. Some wild Midwest psychedelia from a CA Quintet. Before that, Nurse with Wound and You Walrus Hurt the One You Love. That is coming off the Sylvie and Babs High Thigh Companion LP from 1985 on the Layla label. It was out of Finland. Put that out. My favorite of all the Nurse with Wound records, actually probably my first one I ever heard. I remember reading about them for about a half a year, and all the descriptions of the super spooky industrial occult stuff, and then I heard this and I was like, this is hilarious. This rules. Nurse with Wound. Before that, and opening up the show, a long track from Jack Rose, Spirits in the House, coming off his eponymous LP on Tequila Sunrise from 2007. All right, we're going to kick things off with some brand new music from Local Heroes, Nod. They have a brand new LP coming out next Friday, the 23rd, on Carbon Records. It's called All I Know Is We Are Standing Here Together. And it's phenomenal. Absolutely stoked on this. We're going to kick it off with the opening track on Side A, Endless Weekend. Brand new Nod here on Uncomfortable Communications.

0: Okay, record
1: it. Was he writing about the problems of the three-legged Italian horse?
2: No, it was just a sort of a fairy story, for want of a better description.

0: fish like what a thing that swims? Yes, the sort of thing you eat with chips. Totally fish.
1: Pretty free, isn't
0: it? Yes, well, because sunshine is free, isn't it?
1: Yes. When I was hanging my washing out this morning, I couldn't understand what the hell was going on with my fish.
0: Really?

0: think the real learn is human beings, not the pigeons learn.
1: Well, I think that we've
0: almost suggested if you stop to think before acting, you wouldn't really act at all, would you?
1: I mean, we are being manipulated every day in our lives by one sort of stimulus or another, whether it's traffic lights, or whether it's the advertisements on television, or just looking at things in supermarkets, where in fact psychologists are right behind there

0: of each one is £1.95. The Chinese say they're going to spend more than £6,000 million on defence this year. And finally...
1: WAYO is proud to present the 2026 fall edition of the Rochester Media Fair, brought to you by Needle Drop Records and Distant Lands Books. 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Radio Social will also be serving their Sunday menu and refreshments. 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

Ah, yes. Almost top of the hour. And, yeah, I'll have a table at the media fair. It's coming Sunday. Those are always lots of fun. Well, the record fairs. This is a new one. First for the media fair. I'll still have some records for sale. Stop down and say hi to all the folks at the WAO table. I think we will have the new programmer guide available for all of you. Hey, what did we just hear in that set? We just finished off with the 012 and Fish from Tahini. That is coming off of the Weird Noise EP comp on F Off Records from 1979. Absolutely amazing, cracked, blown out weirdness from the 012. Who else is on here? Danny and the Dressmakers, the Sellouts, the Instant Automations, and the Door and the Window. Real cream of the crop of super lo-fi DIY post-punk out of England. Nothing says quality like F-Off Records. Before that, the Rosillos from Scotland, and My Baby Does Good Sculptures. I'm playing the version that's on the Barclay Towers compilation LP, Scottish Culture. What is that? From 79 as well. Before that, brand new music from Montreal's The Retail Simps, brand new LP called Real Simple on the Total Punk Records label, and a track called Portal to Miami. Moving on down to Detroit, Michigan, and Destroy All Monsters before that, and Meet the Creeper. That is coming off of the November 22nd, 1963, 7-inch on Destroy All Monsters' own IDBI Records. It's been reissued a bunch of times. Great, great stuff. Post Stooges. And up at the top of that set, brand new music from Rochester's own Nod off a brand new LP coming out next Friday, the 23rd, called All I Know Is We're Standing Here Together. We heard the track Endless Weekend. Look at that. Top of the hour. 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Streaming live at wayofm.org. We've got John Schoen here with you for another hour. And yeah, along with that media fair, looking out to next month, November, and Sunday, November 22nd, we have the fall edition of the Rochester Record Fair. We'll have a table at that as well. 11 a.m. to 3 p.m. That is also at Radio Social, 20 Carlson Road, Rochester, New York. So plenty of places and times to get your fix of vinyl, CDs, cassettes. All right, we're going to start off the second hour with, sadly, a tribute. Earlier this week, we lost Keith Christmas. He's 80 years old. You might know Keith Christmas. He's put out actually a lot of records. But I know him mostly for his early 70s records. He did several. And how I got turned on to him was
my obsession with the band Mighty Baby. When Mighty Baby was not touring, a lot of the members would sit in and be backup, playing backup bands on various recordings in the UK. And multiple members of Mighty Baby play on several of Keith Christmas's LPs in the early 70s. And I'm going to play one of those LPs now. Fable of the Wings. This is from 1970. We're going to hear a track called Waiting for the Wind to Rise. This actually features Keith Tippett on piano. Also Ian Whitman on Mellotron. And Roger Powell, also of Mighty Baby, on drums. Yes, rest in peace, Keith Christmas.

11:20 is the time. You're tuned into Uncomfortable Communications here on WAYO. Almost halfway through the second hour. We got John with you up until midnight. And we just heard some brand new music from David Nance. Murder's a Mindset, the name of the track. That's coming off the With Guile and Good Humor CDR, tour CDR. This is what he was selling down at the merch table about 2 weeks ago when he played here in town. Phenomenal set, as per usual. It's, I think, the fourth time I've seen him. First time he's played here in Rochester, and it was a killer. Before that, music from Ed Cooper off his first solo LP called Electrical Storm from 1985 and a track called Car Headlights. And that's on the Hot Records label. His first post Laughing Clowns release. And hopefully we will have some new material from Ed Cooper. Possibly another LP with Jim White sometime soon. I know he's been playing a lot of gigs in Australia. Before that, we heard music from Pete Dello and a track called Uptight Basil, or Basil. The demo version, that's coming off the Pete Dello and Friends Into Your Ears LP. The reissue of it, the OG one, did not have that song on it. Well, it had a different version of it. I am playing the Into Your Ears Plus LP on the C for Miles Records label. Something originally from 1971. The reissue I am playing is from 1989. Pete Dello of Honey Bus fame. And up at the top of that set, music from Keith Christmas off the Fable of the Wings LP from 1970. And Waiting for the Wind to Rise. And yes, rest in peace, Keith Christmas. If you dug that song, you might want to check out, go up on YouTube and look up Keith Christmas. There's some really great live on the BBC, BBC television. Old Grey Whistle Test performance from 1973. That's just phenomenal. A great talent. You will be sadly missed. Okay. Keep things moving. Speaking of, that David Nance gig was part of Carbon Fest. And that was on Thursday. Yeah, the 1st of October. The following night, my buddy Mark Ferris was in town and he was DJing that night and he was playing a lot of great music. But man, he busted out this 7-inch and it stopped me in my tracks. I haven't thought about this band in 40 years. I'm talking about Baby Opaque. And out of Charlottesville, Virginia. These guys were contemporaries of like what was happening in the Discord scene in DC. Charlottesville also had some great bands like the Landlords, Happy Flowers. But this band, Baby Opaque, really wild. They kind of remind me a little bit of Beefeater. Less funky, but same kind of slightly unhinged vibe. And I had this 7-inch and their one and only LP on a cassette
that lost to the sands at times and never got around to buying any of their records. But yeah, Mark played a track off this 7-inch EP and had to go up on Discogs the next day and grab a copy. The record's called Pain, Fears, and Insects. It's on the Cloaca Records label from 1984. And I'm going to bust out a track off this now. Phenomenal band. Baby Opaque. Something called I Fell Apart.

romantic nymphs come over the hill. It gets a bit depressing. Turn it down, Mark.

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tough in the home counties. And when the councils hold the ring, car parks permeated by the valleys sound alike. And grab the churches while you can. Buffs and moons spring up by Methodist doors. Let us not kid around. And New Jersey, upstate US, is like your village in 10, 15 years' time.

11:40 is the time. 20 minutes left in the program. And we just heard an epic live version of Hard Life in Country by The Fall. Recorded August 21st, 1982 in Auckland, New Zealand. That is coming off of the Fallen Hole double LP on Flying Nun Records. And that's something that has been out of print pretty much since 1983. Good news is it is getting reissued on vinyl for the first time next month. So one of my favorite Fall recordings. Took me years to track down a copy of this, and this version of Fall, we're just blasting away down in New Zealand, and the end result, the LP brokered by Chris Knox ended up infuriating Marky Smith, and the record was withdrawn. Before The Fall, we heard No Trend off the Teutonian Nash Vegas Polyester Complex LP. Whew, that's a tough one to say. On Touch and Go Records, 1986, and Without Me. And up at the top of that set, Baby Opaque off the Pain, Fears, and Insects 7-inch EP from 1984, and I Fell Apart. Let's keep it rolling. Saw these guys for the first time a couple weeks back. Really good local band called Thorned Crown. Picked up their CD, The Commons, on the Brass and Worse Productions label.

All right. Last mic break of the show. We just heard music from the New Existentialists out of New Zealand, featuring George D. Henderson of the great New Zealand psychedelic post-punk band, The Puddle. This is the latest band. 1/7 inch on the Space Case Records label. We heard the track Elton John. That's from 2017 already. Holy smoke. Time is just flying by, folks. Hey, before that, we heard local band, Rochester's own Thorned Crown, off their CD, The Commons, and a track called Dirge. Thanks for tuning in tonight, hanging out. Had a blast as always. Hanging out in the studio here, blasting through the nice system. I hope you were able to listen to it nice and loud on your headphones, on your stereo, in your car, on the astral plane. Who knows? But thanks for tuning in. We'll catch you back here next Wednesday. We're here every Wednesday, 10 to midnight. If you miss the show live, you can always check it out. Mixcloud. You can also go to whalefm.org and go to the Uncomfortable Communications page. All the old shows are linked there as well. All right. Going to leave you with some brand new music from the Mountain Movers. Brand new LP. Knife Throwers, the name of the LP on Red Scroll Records, with completely insane colored vinyl. Very, very psychedelic, as is the music on the disc. We're going to hear a track off Side B called Gift at the Summit. Thanks for tuning in. Catch you back here next week. Keep it uncomfortable.

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2: Hello, good morning, and welcome to Introvert Extract. We have a guest this week. Her name is Sadie Thunders. She's been on our show previously a couple times with some of the groups that she plays in. And
3: you know, formerly Juniper Thunders.
2: Yep. And she's here with us today. How are you doing today, Sadie?
3: I am doing wonderful.
2: All right.
3: Absolutely wonderful.
2: It's good to hear. It's good to hear. We just decided to throw a last-minute show together because otherwise I was going to do a solo show. So,
3: well, right. I'm glad I could help, and I'm honored to be here as usual.
2: Yeah, thank you. And we put the show together in probably 2 hours' time. Yeah.
3: So, yeah, I was at a very important meeting trying to save the world. So
2: good, good. Okay, all right.
3: You know what I do.
2: I know what you do. All right. Okay, so Sadie has picked out all the songs today, and let's see. And we're going to start out with one of the bands that she's in. And they're the Fence Cats featuring Fay Rot.
3: It's Fay Rot. Again, the Fence Cats featuring Fay Rot is just because I can't afford this fancy distro kid to separate every single artist, so it only gives me two. Fay Rot is all me. I only separate that because Fay Rot and the Fence Cats are folk, and Thunder Station Dirtbag Coalition is not. So it makes more sense to put it under that.
2: Gotcha.
3: So,
2: all right, we're going to listen to some music, and then we'll be talking about the music. This is Introvert Extract on WAYOLP in Rochester, 104.3 FM and wayofm.org. We'll be back.

0: Hey, hello, and welcome back to Introvert Extract. We've been listening to a few songs. These few songs were picked out by Sadie Thunders, who is performed on one of the songs. And the first song we heard was Feyrot with Vampires, Bells, and Tramps. And tell me more about that song.
1: Well, it's honest to God, one of the favorite songs I've written. Things have been progressing on a musical level for me that is beyond my wildest dreams. You know, I'm completely cleared from surgery. When we talked before, I was still healing and going through all that. Mm-hmm. And it's been wonderful to be able to be back to pretty much close to maximum capacity. And Vampires, Bells, and Tramps, I started writing one night when I was drunk in after a show with some friends, improvising stuff on the piano and just having fun, you know, musicians being musicians. And I came up with this rhythm and I just loved it. Mm-hmm. And I wrote the lyrics, I think, the very next day. And it's really just a reflection of where I'm at in life, what life is like for me. I'm trying to add a little bit of elements of like sleaze and debauchery. And it's really probably the most Tom Waitsy song I've ever written.
0: Okay.
1: And it seems to be one that people are really responding to, because the fun thing is that Feyrot, myself, I'm going on a little weekend Rust Belt tour. I have two dates in Ohio that I'm going out with my friend Rigor Mortis, which we'll talk more about in a second. But I guess I can let this cat out of the bag. I recently joined them on mandolin, and they're going to be helping me out in Feyrot with, like, viola and washboard.
0: Oh.
1: They're a really good friend of mine, and we're traveling together in their van with their dog. And in May, in the spring, we're going to do a, I think, a 9-day run.
0: Mm-hmm.
1: And we're going to hit a lot of different places. That'll be, let me look at the dates, sorry.
0: Okay.
1: I have everything stored. So that'll be May 7th to the 16th. And we'll be going to, like, Connecticut, Massachusetts, New York City, Albany. Like, we'll be going all around there.
0: All around the Northeast.
1: And I'm excited. I've never gotten to this level and, you know.
0: You see, you've never done, like, a real full-on tour.
1: I've played like every single like dive bar at least once in Buffalo over the last 3 years. So like it gets kind of constricting and it feels suffocating after a little bit. So it'll be nice to spread the gospel of Feyrot throughout, you know, the areas and be with my friend. And yeah, it's like a whole new world's about to open up for me.
0: All right. So the band that you're touring with coming up this weekend, Friday, as a matter of fact, they're called Rigor Mortis, but they spell it RGMRTS, because I'm guessing there's a million bands out there called Rigor Mortis.
1: Shout out to JD. They're very well known. They were in Smitten for Trash before,
0: okay.
1: And this is their new project, and it's an honor to be a part of it. They're a really good friend of mine. They're helping me like literally make merch and everything. They're one of the most helpful and kindest people. And we were, it almost feels like we were twins that were created in a lab somewhere. Cause like we get each other on such a level and we're so similar in some ways. It even freaked my spouse out.
0: are they a Buffalo act?
1: Yeah, okay. They're from Buffalo, but they've toured all over. Like I said, they were in Smitten for Trash before.
0: Okay.
1: So, and yeah, they write really good songs, and they're doing a lot better, and they played a show with me and really liked and how much I improved as well and offered to take me on a tour. And ever since then, life's gotten so much brighter.
0: Okay. I've seen recent pictures of you playing a bass. Who have you been playing bass for?
1: I'm the only girl in a band called the Cowboy Vampires.
0: Okay.
1: And my job description was to look hot and play bass, and I do that. We're very theatrical. We have a bit where I get shot, and then I get revived by a snake bite, so it's a reverse snake handler ceremony thing. Like, we have fun. We're silly. I never said we're funny, but we're silly. We try to be funny.
0: And the song we're listening to was actually recorded here in Rochester, and it's called
1: The Cowboy Vampires has existed for a long time under different names, like mm-hmm. The Stupids. And I don't know if I can say this on the radio, but the Bald Cheese Psychotics were their name at one point.
0: That's probably fine.
1: And there's no way in hell I would have joined a band called that. But I saw the band play at Mohawk Place, and I really, really liked them. And I mentioned that I played bass, and then, 2 days later, I'm rehearsing to play my first show at the Punk Rock Picnic in Pavilion, New York, that week. I had two rehearsals. And there's Chris on guitar and vocals, and there's Joey Vicious, who owns Allentown Music here in Buffalo as well, on drums. Mm-hmm. And I play bass, and we have Dolphin, who does, a lot of managing and does, crowd work and stuff like that. So, we have a song called Killer Clown, and he puts on a clown mask and goes out and hands out candy while we play it, and I put on a jester hat. And, we're really fun. It's fun, and it's fun music, and it's really fun just to be a bass player and not have anything else to do with it. I don't know.
0: Okay.
1: And we're a good band.
0: All right.
1: Honestly, we're pretty tight.
0: Okay, awesome. And, okay, next is a band called Skeleton Drive, and the song is cryptically titled Pound CCCC29.
1: Skeleton Drive, shout out to Dylan. They're a dear friend of mine, and I've hosted a show with them and played shows with them. I organized and opened with them twice, and they're lovely. And their music is absolutely inspiring. Their music absolutely inspired me and realized I could do what I do in a different way, in a similar vein, but my own. So I can't express that enough, and they're really, really good and talented, and this song is just amazing. So that's why I picked it.
0: Okay. All right. And the last one we have in this little portion of the show is by Amigo the Devil, called Hell and You.
1: Hell and You is a great song by Amigo the Devil. I write a lot of murder ballads. It's a folk tradition. I mean, my name, Sadie, there's two folk songs that are based on killing a girl named after me. So it's an Americana tradition that I like, and I put my own twist on that. It's funny when you're a pretty green-haired trans girl singing about murder. It makes it a little more edgier, I see, and I notice. But
0: don't jinx yourself, though.
1: Well, I get shot and revived every night on stage with the Cowboy Vampires, so. I'm right. Very hard to destroy, apparently, darling.
0: Okay.
1: This song is really beautiful in its own way, as dark as it is. Mm-hmm. And it's a special song for me, especially now, because I recently started seeing a new partner. And we had our first slow dance to this song, so.
0: All right. Okay.
1: All right. Now I have one more person to miss while I'm on tour.
0: Oh, man.
1: It's all their fault. I love her, though.
0: All right. Okay, so we are talking to Sadie Thunders, a.k.a. Feyrot. She's picked out the music we are listening to today. We got another set coming up. It's a perfect Buffalo day out. It's not too hot, not too cold.
1: Yeah, it's gray, but it's nice here. I like the overcast fall weather we're having a lot.
0: Much more. All right. Okay, so we'll be back after this next set of songs. This is Introvert Extract on WAYO LP in Rochester, 104.3 FM and wayofm.org.

0: Hello and welcome back to the show. We're talking today with Sadie Thunders, a musician, writer out of Buffalo. And she's picked out the songs for us that we're listening to today. The first song we heard in this somewhat short portion of the playlist is by Alex Story, who I've never been familiar with. Keep in mind, she wrote this playlist probably about an hour ago, and I honestly haven't had a chance to listen to any of the songs because.
1: And to be honest, I'm just a girl, so you get what you get.
0: Okay. So tell me about Alex Story. The song is called Angel, by the way.
1: Well, I have my sister Morticia to blame for this song being on the playlist because Alex Story is one of her inspirations, and this is one of his songs because he's the leader of Cancer Slug. So if you're familiar with them, this is a solo acoustic thing, and Angel's a beautiful song, an absolutely beautiful song.

0: I've liked dark love songs like that. I always have. So I picked that out, and yeah, because, you know, I'm feeling loved and in a loving mood these days, and life is picking up, and so that's some of the themes of today. So, like I said, I'm just a girl, so if it's a little sappy sometimes, just deal with it.
1: It's all right. It's all right. Okay. All right. Next, we have, finally, someone I'm familiar with, Rise Against, with Swing Life Away.
0: Swing Life Away is a beautiful song. I actually stumbled upon it because it played on a recommended thing, and I forgot about it. And being a solo acoustic musician, it pretty much explains, like, how I feel about life and stuff, especially where I'm at. Like, you know, I don't live a very conventional life by any standards of the imagination, and I never will.
1: Mm-hmm.
0: You know, but I'm doing just fine, and me and my loved ones are doing just fine without being capitalistically driven and everything. Like, we support ourselves,
1: mm-hmm.
0: but we're not, you know.
1: Yeah. All right. Okay. Next is another one I've heard of, and it's our Doom Scroll, and the song is called Crooked Nails, you chose.
0: Well, again, I have to shout out to JD for this one, because I had heard of Doom Scroll and stuff, but never actually listened to them. And since I started playing mandolin with them, they showed me, I think it was Crooked Nails I heard first, which is the song I picked. And the mandolin playing and the musicianship is phenomenal. And I feel ashamed to a degree that I slept on them, but they just put out this record, this new record that the song's from, and it's a fantastic record. And it's absolutely awe-inspiring as a mandolin player.
1: All right. All right. And next, we had the last one we had in this short set is the Dandy Warhols, with Bohemian Like You, who I've definitely heard. I'm a fan.
0: This song is such a bop, and I adore this song, and the life that I live and stuff. It's funny because I kind of relate to this song on a lot of levels, and it's almost an anthem for me, and it's one that I know people know, but I feel like they also forgot.
1: Yeah.
0: So, you know, a good song's a good song.
1: Yeah. That was actually a really good album, too. So, yeah. Okay.
0: Urban Bohemia. I mean, I freaking lived that literally just by existing. Like, I have no other way to exist. So, yeah.
1: Got it.
0: It's a great record.
1: It is. It is. Wasn't it produced by a member of, like, Duran Duran or something?
0: I'm not sure who produced it, but I will say this. Rock and roll bands, you need to start having feuds like the Dandy Warhols and the Brian Jonestown Massacre.
1: Oh, yeah.
0: Be exciting again.
1: Yeah. Okay.
0: But not psychotic.
1: All right. Yeah, okay. All right. We're going to listen to a set of more songs. Our guest today is Sadie Thunders, who is a relative of Johnny Thunders. And
0: I'm Johnny Thunders' illegitimate younger sister.
1: That's what it is. That's what the relation is. Okay. And she's got a lot of projects going on. She's got a full head of steam, and she's being put to work. We'll be back to
0: in more ways than one, and I will not elaborate, darlings.
1: Okay. All right. We'll be back after this next set of songs. This is Introvert Extract on WAYOLP in Rochester, 104.3 FM and wayofm.org.

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1: WAYO is proud to present the 2026 Fall Edition of the Rochester Media Fair, brought to you by Needle Drop Records and Distant Lands Books. 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
2: And welcome into another episode of The Wayback Machine. So glad to have you with us. Today, we are going to be going back to October 15th, 1860. We'll be discussing the upcoming presidential election, where there are now four major candidates, as well as some developments in Italy and China regarding Italian unification, and the war to open up the opium trade in Qing, China. 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And with that, we are going to kick off the October 15th, 1860 episode of The Wayback Machine. 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

and that was the popular campaign song Lincoln and Liberty 2, which supporters of the Republican nominee for president, Abraham Lincoln, have sung at a variety of rallies and campaign events as the presidential election of 1860 enters its final couple of weeks. And obviously, there has been quite a bit of drama since the conventions were held in the spring. We now have four major candidates running for president, and some of the divisions that have been gripping the nation for the past couple of decades have really emerged in a clear way, with the Democratic Party starting out the split after their convention in Charleston, South Carolina, which was held from April 23rd to May 3rd, deadlocked and failed to nominate a candidate for president. And then ultimately, they then held a second convention in Baltimore in June, and the Southern contingency of Democrats did not support the candidacy of Stephen Douglas, who seemed to be the front runner, but Douglas was never able to get a majority of the delegates to support him, even when the states of the Democratic delegates from Alabama, Mississippi, South Carolina, Georgia, and Florida walked out on the convention. Douglas still was not able to gain a majority of the delegates. And so when those separate conventions were then held in Baltimore, you had a pro-slavery Southern convention and a Northern convention, which was in favor of popular sovereignty in terms of the issue of slavery, that people would get to vote in the states, in new states, whether or not that they, whether or not the state would be free or slave. And so what you have right now is you have two Democratic candidates. You have John Breckinridge running from, he is from Kentucky, and he is running kind of on the Southern Democratic platform. And then Stephen Douglas, the senator from Illinois, running on the Democratic, the Northern Democratic platform. And the disputes continue within the Democratic Party, as it appears that neither candidate is gaining support from the other Democrats in the wing. There's still been no real ability by either Breckinridge or Douglas to unite the party. And in fact, things have become so dire that a third party, calling itself the Constitutional Union, has formed. This is kind of the old Whig Party, which has been distancing itself from the name Whig and from some of the other third parties that we've had, such as the Know-Nothing Party, because the connotation of the Know-Nothing Party is that they are so virulently xenophobic and anti-immigrant that they simply cannot, the name would make any candidate running under them a dead letter candidate. So the new group of mostly Democrats who wanted some sort of conciliatory candidate centered around John Bell of Tennessee, and they then nominated him for president, and so he is running as well. But this split has made it apparent that Lincoln is the favorite to carry the most electoral votes because of, again, the split within the Democratic Party. And a lot of the Northern Republicans being almost entirely a Northern political party, that he will probably gain a majority of the votes in most states because of the split within the Democratic Party. That's not to say that the Republican nominating process was easy, as Lincoln, who really is a bit of an unknown in politics and has come somewhat out of nowhere, beat heavily favored Senator from New York, William Seward, who was thought to be the leader going into the campaign,
but the delegates rallied behind Lincoln with some shrewd dealings. Seward was seen as a bit too radical. His higher law speech, of course, railing against slavery. And so Lincoln was thought to be a little bit more conciliatory, perhaps being able to steal some votes from the border states and some of the, you know, Northern Democrats who might be against Southern Democrats should they have prevailed in the Democrats nominating process. The other really standout candidate was Governor Salmon Chase of Ohio, who was a former Democrat, but who had been alienated from the party due to his firm anti-slavery stance. He also appeared to be too radical for most of the Democrats. His family, who once owned slaves in the state of Missouri, became firmly anti-slavery and, in fact, manumitted all of the slaves that his family had owned. He is probably the largest anti-slavery proponent in within kind of the upper echelons of the Republican Party, if you're not counting kind of the radical abolitionists such as Horace Greeley and editor of the New York Tribune and William Lloyd Garrison, who obviously spoke in a similar manner to Seward, railing against slavery as just being outright wrong, being against the foundation of both the country and God. And so, you know, Lincoln is being seen as a more moderate, moderate candidate who, because his stances are largely unknown, is amenable to kind of all of the factions of the party and all of the factions of the North, and is seen to have the best chance to win. Though it appears that Lincoln's election is all but guaranteed at this point, the big question on everyone's mind now is what will happen should the Southern states simply, as they have promised, not accept Lincoln's election, not accept a Republican election, as they have been threatening to do. President James Buchanan, who was supportive of the Southern Democratic Convention, has basically become a lame duck president, but he does still have sway within the Democratic Party and within especially the Southern Democratic Party. And being that the Southern Democrats were so willing to walk out on their own convention and on their own party, the question now is, do they want to walk out on the nation as a whole? And some of the speeches that they gave at their convention appeared to err in that direction, especially should a candidate that they see as hostile to slavery or the expansion of slavery be elected. And that's kind of why Lincoln's election is somewhat, you know, provides at least a little bit of hope that the conflict can be avoided because Lincoln is seen as such an unknown and such a moderate. But because the Republican Party is seen as so threatening and so radical within the South, to the point where Republicans are not even running candidates in most Southern states for, you know, representative positions or Senate positions or even governorships, and Lincoln's name does not appear on the ballot in many Southern states, that, you know, perhaps they'll at least give Lincoln a chance, but we don't know if that's truly the case. So certainly a lot to look at as the election of 1860 approaches. I mean, the other big thing to look for is whether or not, you know, if the Senate or House of Representatives is won by the Democratic Party, if perhaps that might be enough for the Southern Democrats to, you know, at least stick in the Union and not be afraid that President Lincoln's election will signal a huge threat to their economic interests and to their interests of expanding slavery. You heard again speeches by the extreme pro-slavery fire eaters from the South, such as William Yancey and the Alabama delegation, who just thought that things are simply untenable at this point. So a real threat here in the country to the future of the nation, again, after just 90 years as one nation, one country,
to see these sectional divides threaten the very idea of a union is something that the country is going to have to deal with in these coming weeks, and hopefully conflict can be avoided. With that, we are going to play some popular music for you. We have a couple of quartet pieces, one for a woman's chorus by Johannes Brahms, and then the next, a string sextet, also by Brahms. These pieces were released last spring and play on some of the themes of religiosity and romanticism, as well as some kind of mythical qualities of Austrian and German nationhood. So a couple of pieces by Brahms. Hope you are enjoying this episode of The Wayback Machine. Again, this is our October 15th, 1860 edition. And a reminder, if you have not, to please make a donation to support the station during our annual fall fundraiser. You can go to wayofm.org/donate. 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And right now at the $10 a month amount, you can get a beanie with our new design that we just voted on among all of the great submissions that our listeners and volunteer DJs and all of the great people who help make this station possible put on. 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And here is Brahms' Wir Gesange, Der Gärtner, Opus 17, Part 3, with a performance by the Danish National Radio Choir.

And welcome back here on the Wayback Machine. You just listened to two pieces by Brahms. The first, his opus number 17, a song composed for a women's choir. And we followed that up with his string sextet number 1, opus 18, in Allegro ma non troppa. Again, thank you for joining us on this October 15th, 1860 edition of the Wayback Machine here on 104.3 WAYO FM LP Rochester. And we, before the break, had discussed the U.S. presidential election, where there are now four major candidates vying for the office, as the Republican candidate, Abraham Lincoln, is seen to be the front runner right now after the Democratic Party split between the Northern Democrats, led by candidate Stephen Douglas, and the Southern Democrats, led by John Breckinridge. And then the moderate Democrats that are coming together to try to keep the union alive with the Constitutional Union Party and that candidate, John Bell. So a big divide going on there. Meanwhile, over in Italy, the unification rather than separation is all the rage after King Victor Emmanuel directed Italian nationalist general Giuseppe Garibaldi to lead his expedition of the Thousand, which he kicked off in August of this year, landing in Sicily. And in August, he was able to capture the two Sicilies and unite that that island as part of the quest for a unification of the entire peninsula of Italy and recreate kind of the idea of this one, one nation.

now also control Sicily and Naples in the south. That, you know, Naples was captured on September 7th of this year. And now with the invasion of the Papal States, Garibaldi is essentially trying to bring the country together from the two sides. So Sardinia in the north, Sicily in the south, and the two Sicilies, which include Piedmont and Naples, kind of on the southern end of the peninsula, not the Sicilian, not to be confused with the Sicilian island. And now trying to unite kind of behind the Sardinian leaders to create this one Italy. But the Papal States obviously against that, and the Pope right now continues to resist Italian unification. So it'll be interesting to see, you know, there's supposed to be a vote in the two Sicilies. Piedmont was kind of the big rival to Sardinia, and that is where the two Sicilies, Piedmont is one of the two Sicilies. But it appears that a plebiscite will be held later next week to decide whether or not the two Sicilies want to support a union with Sardinia. So we'll see, as Garibaldi continues his march against the Papal States, where things will go in Italy. And meanwhile, halfway around the world in China, the United Kingdom and France have continued their war against the Qing dynasty, this being called the Second Opium War, as the two European countries look to open up Chinese markets to the importation of opium, which is the main European product that is of any use or interest to China, now that, you know, they have been able to spread that drug across the country. And so the Western powers are trying to force the Qing dynasty to allow kind of this open trade. And it is, there's been fierce resistance from the Qing dynasty, who see it as an affront both to their governing power, and also because most of the, you know, European imports are these products such as opium or weapons or alcohol that are just bad for the country as a whole. And so far, the United Kingdom and the French have, the forces have been able to capture several major Chinese cities, including Guangdong and Hong Kong, and are now meeting with the emperor. The emperor and his entourage has fled to Ri, while Prince Gong has stayed on to conduct negotiations in Beijing, where the negotiations are ongoing right now between Prince Gong and the European powers fighting there. So once again, after the First Opium War in 1842, in which the Treaty of Nanking allowed Britain to open five treaty ports and ceded Hong Kong Island to the British, that war apparently, that treaty was not enough for the United Kingdom and the French, who now want to expand beyond those five port cities and Hong Kong to open up the entire country of China to European imports. And the expansion of Europe continuing in Africa as well, where British forces in East Africa have also opened up several ports there and continue to try and control the Eastern Mediterranean and the Middle East with their projects in Egypt as well as Persia, where they are pushing for, again, the opening of markets and the ability to purchase resources such as oil and gold, and kind of exploit these natural resources for their own gain. So with that, Western imperialism on the march, a heated presidential election in the United States, and Italy unifying to become one country, that's

pretty much going to do it for our October 15th, 1860 edition of The Wayback Machine. 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I am a history PhD, just finished my PhD this past spring at the University of Rochester, wanted to continue to be able to research history just kind of for fun as a hobby and to share what I've found with a larger audience, and Wayo allows me to do that. So again, please make a donation in any amount at wayofm.org/shows/donate. And we are going to play you out on this week's episode with first an Italian song called Il Bacio from the Il Bacio being from the opera. Il Bacio is not from an opera. Sorry, Il Bacio is by the composer Luigi Arditi, speaking to the Italian nationalist cause. And then we are going to be playing some opera music for you. This being from Orpheus in the Underworld, which is from the Theater Vienna production Orphe aux Enfers, which is the French for Orpheus in the Underworld. And that is by Carl Binder. And then we're going to play some waltz music for you to let you dance into your Thursday afternoon here on The Wayback Machine. Again, thanks for tuning in, and we will see you next week as we do every Thursday at 1 o'clock. 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
1: Money'll come and go. We know that. But the most important thing in life will always be the people in this room. Right here. Right now. Salute me, familia.
2: Salute. 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Salute.

rich highs for deep lows. Horn lines like rainbows, rhymes lay over top, shine bright as halos. Mine come off the top, turn the page to pesos. Strictly gold, but never to be bought, never to be sold. Cause tuck and tell for sales, weighs heavy on the soul. So, I rhyme like so, keep my limelight low, keep my mind right, keep my body tight, bold, keep my time tight, keep a quality flow like a Klondike. Bite, work, quite buttery. They all color me nice when they discover me. They all kind of entice, I'm all kind of insane. Before the loss in the gain is brain won. Before the running away, it is pain won. The baby screams and lady screams. The lady screams, splitting seams. The bloody soap of fear and hope. The excess company, comforting to no use. A peaceful moment, drug induced. I'd have you back if I could choose. I'd have you back and never lose. I wish your brain was never lost. Wish the beast was never loose. There could be no substitutes. If it could, I'd find a substance to abuse. Every rhyme is just a ruse. Every syllable medicinal to lead to better roots. Reconnect with the root.

0: Truth, science and math, but as a theologist, I ain't required to laugh when the numbers and figures get fixed. Throw past beliefs in the mix. Not all we got is a recipe for intolerance. People's feelings get hard again. All the ideas they harboring really keep them from listening. So destructive and limited. So destructive and limited, purely vile and childish, leading riots and violence. I leave the Dharma inviolate. My speech is blues and violets, my beats is bros and pious chicks. No need to hide your kicks, we grab you by the wrist and sing the pious hymn. Grab some pie, watch the poet stroke his chin. We'll ponder everything except for sin. Grab some pie to watch the poet stroke his chin. We'll ponder everything except for sin. Ponder anything except for sin. Let the project begin.
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4: Good morning, good morning, good morning, good morning, good morning, good morning, good morning. You are now listening to WAYOLP Rochester. My name is Shamar Beverly. This is episode 27 of Genius Lab Radio. Stretch your arms, stretch your legs, open your eyes, get out of bed, feel the light, feel the vibes. Good morning. Episode 27 is starting right now with some Miles Davis. We're opening it up. Footprints by Miles Davis is going to be the warm up. Thank you so much for being here. Thank you so much for tuning in. Thank you so much for waking up. The world wouldn't be the same without you. Let's get it going. Good morning.

0: can't go out too far, they said. 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You've got too much to lose.
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Good morning, good morning, good morning, good morning, good afternoon, good night, good afternoon, good morning, happy Monday, Tuesday, Wednesday, Thursday, Friday, Saturday, and Sunday. This is episode 27. Thank you so much for listening. Thank you so much for caring. More than anything, thank you so much for supporting, listening, tuning in to WAYO-LP Rochester any and every chance you get. Thank you, thank you, thank you so much. Happy Thursday, happy Friday, happy Saturday. See you next week. Stretch your arms, stretch your legs, open your eyes, get out of bed, feel the light, feel the vibe. And if nobody tells you, I love you. I love you more than words can say. And I'm happy you woke up today. Make sure y'all do the every little cell, every little, the song, every little cell in my body, every single bell is healthy and well. Every single cell inside my body, every single cell is healthy and well. I'm so well, I'm so well, I'm so well. Every single cell inside my body, every single cell is happy and well. Have a good day, guys. Bye.

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0: WAYO-LP Rochester 104.3. This is their early stuff, a one-off of Cryptic Pop Thrills. My name is Cameron, and I'll be here for the next hour talking about the Human League and also playing some of their music and some of the music that came out from bands in the same place and the same time. This year commemorates the 40th anniversary of their triple platinum smash album, Dare. But I'm going to be focusing on what happened before that groundbreaking record. The major players for this episode are Martin Ware, Ian Craig Marsh, Addie Newton, also Phil Oakey, Susan Sully, and Joanne Catherall. This version of the story is going to start out with some words from Martin Ware. He is going to mention a place called the Meat Whistle that was an avant-garde theatrical type of anything goes for youth, kind of a after-school hangout type of a place in Sheffield, England. Oh, and also he refers to The Future, which was the name of the band before they were the Human League. Also, just a quick aside, happy birthday to my spouse, Kale. Their birthday is on Monday. Also, happy birthday, David Bowie. Normally, I would be doing a tribute show, but I have done that for the past few years, and I decided to skip it this year. He definitely does have some cameo appearances in this show here today, though. Okay, here's Martin Ware.
1: When we started messing around with The Future, we were kind of inspired, and I get my chronology mixed up a little bit here, probably, but it was around the time of, I think, Low came out. And suddenly, from years and years of messing around with imaginary and one-night-only bands, Meat Whistle, which was an intellectual kind of youth club that we used to hang out in Sheffield, we got to the point where we started wanting to actually record stuff for a laugh. I mean, for artistic reasons, no intention ever of there ever being a kind of sales of it. It was beyond our comprehension. You've got to bear in mind, all the bands we were looking at seemed way beyond our capabilities and financially, because of the equipment they had and the kind of musicianship they had. So we got to the point where, at that time, we did want to start actually kind of documenting what we were creating. And I was working as a computer operator at the time, and I was working night shifts. We started by getting together with some friends, Addie Newton, who went on to form Clock DVA, and Ian Marsh, who we've been friends with from both these people from Meat Whistle. We decided to form a group for fun called The Future, like the name, basically, and our songwriting skills were virtually non-existent, but we liked the idea of the kind of abstraction of messing around with language and kind of soundscaping, really, using our new synthesizers, which we just bought, and Ian had built his own, of course. And we had a system called Carlos, Cyclic and Random Lyric Organization System, which was kind of like a kind of word fruit machine that would randomize adjectives, nouns in the correct form, so you get something that made sense at the end, but kind of not really make sense. It was based around a William Burroughs type attitude towards quasi-random composition in terms of meaning. All three of us alternating these random phrases, in particular Blank Clock springs to mind, which I thought was very weird and funny.

0: So what we did was, I said, come on then, let's go to the record companies in London and tell them how great we are, and we'll get a big record contract, and we're going to... It's the first time we ever thought we could possibly do it, you know. So I printed out this this amazing printout on my machine at Lucas Industries at night. I typed it up on the machine. It said, the future of music is coming to London, you know. Basically, be there or be square. We're coming down for 2 days. You need to meet us. And so we did that, and we amazingly got, like, I think it was something like 12 or 13 meetings in 2 days. So we went to all these record companies. The majority of them looked at us as though we'd dropped in from Mars and going, you know, go away and write some songs, basically, is what they said. We kind of took that on board, and ultimately, I suppose, their advice led us to come to the realisation that whilst we loved Daddy and his weirdness, he couldn't actually sing at all, which made it kind of difficult to do anything that remotely sounded like a pop song. And that's when we approached Phil. I thought, well, Phil looks great. I've heard him sing a little bit. I don't know if he can actually sing.
1: We're the Human League. We're much cleverer than you. And this is called Dance Like a Star.
0: That song we were heavily influenced by Let's All Dance by the Michael Zager Band. It just struck us as being the most perfectly inane disco song ever. In fact, to the extent I love it, we all still love it to death. Your body, my body, everybody moved out, you move your body, with this fantastic sequenced electronic backing track. And it's just inane, but beautiful, you know.

0: So in these early stages, the future was mostly messing around with sci-fi soundscapes and synthesized sublime sounds. They were creating painstakingly their own drum beats. The equipment they were using was the Korg 700S and the Roland System 100. After meeting with record labels in London, they decided to throw Eddie Newton out of the band because he could not sing, but more importantly, he didn't care about singing. He wanted to use his voice as a weapon. He went on to form the band Clack DVA. Looking for a proper singer for the first time, Martin Ware brought in Phil Oakey, essentially based on his looks alone and his lopsided haircut, thinking that he'd make an amazing front person for their new configuration. So coming up, we're going to hear a set of early music by The Future before Phil Oakey came on board. It's going to kick off with Blank Clacks, and then I'm going to play a track by Clack DVA called 4 Hours, a song by Cabaret Voltaire called Nag Nag Nag, and they're another group that started out in Sheffield in the mid to late 70s, messing around with synthesizers and industrial soundscapes, and then another one by The Future called Daz. And then as they were morphing into the Human League, one of the first songs that Phil Oakey sang, and that is called Dance Like a Star.
1: The idea of just going for the jugular and writing straightforward pop songs was about as alien to us as it could be at that point.
2: I stand alone on Westminster Bridge, amid acoustic distortion. I turn towards Big Ben. There is no time. The face across the street is blank. Blank clocks. Blank clocks. Blank clocks.

This is a song for all you big heads out there who think disco music is lower than the irrelevant musical gibberish and tired platitudes that you try to impress your parents with. We're the Human League, we're much cleverer than you, and this is called Dance Like a Star.

0: What happened next was they recorded a song with some real potential called Being Boiled. And this guy who was in a band called 2.3, Paul Bauer, sent the demo to Bob Last, the guy behind the record label Fast Product out of Edinburgh, Scotland. Bob loved it on the spot. He didn't even want to meet with the band or negotiate anything. He was just like, I'm putting this out. And it was released in June of 1978 with the slogan scrawled across the cover, Electronically Yours. From there, they signed to Virgin Records, where they came out with two really incredible albums, 1979's Reproduction and 1980's Travelogue, but they were essentially commercial flops. While this was going on, Bob Last had closed up his record label after only 2 years and only about a dozen single releases, and decided that he was on to the next biggest, bestest thing, and he was going to become the manager of the Human League, and they were going to go super big. I'm saying that last twist with a bit of sass because, at least the way Martin Ware tells the story, Bob Last was the one who split up the band with the intention of being able to manage two groups who were going to be churning out the hits. I mean, who knows how that all really went down. But before that moment where they struck superstardom, let's take some time to listen to the single from Reproduction called Empire State Human, and followed by the single from Travelogue, a more polished version of Being Boiled. Oh, wait a minute. But before all that, they did have one more release for Fast Product. It was an EP that had instrumentals, The Dignity of Labor, Parts 1 through 4. And it included a flexi disc, the entirety of which was the band arguing about what to include on the flexi disc. And I want to play a little bit of that argument.
1: No, we want to get this record out. Sorry. It's never going to get out at this rate. What with Bob?
2: I don't think it needs that.
1: Wanting this on and that on.
3: Yeah, but
4: you can't blame me.
3: No.
1: The trouble is that as soon as you start on a flexi disc, you're going to have so many minutes, and you're going to feel like filling them up.
4: You don't have to feel like that. No, there isn't. The flexi disc with three Mission Hammond
3: songs. Well, depending on what it sounds like, we could sign
4: that. We can't do that because we can't license it. It doesn't have to have. You've only got one side to play with. There's no reason. You can have a flexi disc with 30 seconds on it. There's absolutely no reason why you should fill it up.
1: Yeah, people say that, but they always do fill everything up that is available.
4: Why? You're threatening to now, are you? I think you're being really silly on that film. I mean, you're just trying to find things to make things difficult on that.

This is Wayo. My name is Cameron, and you're listening to their early stuff. I'm talking about the Human League. This is a one-off show of my regular show called Cryptic Pop Thrills. So now we're in the year 1980, which is when things really started to get going for the band. They were going on a lot of tours, making a lot of appearances. David Bowie saw them around this time and claimed that this is the future, which is funny because that was the name of their old band, so the future was actually the past. They wanted to automate everything, which at that point in time was actually innovative and not what you would call cheating, you know, Milli Vanilli style. It was something to aspire to, you know, have a synth front and center with a spotlight on it that was just doing its own thing while other members

Phil Oakey had to act fast. He had a tour contract to fulfill. The tour was kicking off in a matter of something like 10 days. So he went out to a Sheffield club called Crazy Daisy with the intention of recruiting some people or a person, or he wasn't sure, but he saw two women dancing together. They are Susan Sully and Joanne Catherall, and he just decided on the spot, these are the new band members. He approached them and they learned the songs. They were not professional singers or dancers, but they joined the tour immediately, and after that, he just decided they're professional and we're gonna go with it. This is working. And that was the new band, although they definitely had many other members come in and out over the years, but that was the core from that day forward. They never split up. You know, like when bands split up and then get back together for reunion purposes. They never did that. They just kept on moving forward together. The album Dare came out in October of 1981. Virgin had recruited Martin Rushent to revitalize the band after their two first albums did not sell so well. I'm gonna read a quote here from Phil Oakey. He says, "Martin really knew what pop was, and this is Martin Rushent, not Martin Ware. He could take your mad sounds, and they'd still be mad sounds, but he could put them in places that made them pop. Really horrible things come out of synthesizers, and that's what I like about them. But somehow, Martin could make them work within a pop context, and I don't know how he did it." And then here's a quote from Martin Rushent. He says, "I'd learned a lot through working with big band leaders and arrangers. And through watching them work, I learned about voicing instruments and how the most important element of music is silence. Don't clutter your arrangements. Keep every instrumental part simple and quote-unquote vocal as if someone was singing it. If you listen to Dare, there's lots of space in the songs and there's loads of little parts and you can sing them all. There's so many little sing-along bits and everyone sticks in your head." So I first came across Dare in the early 90s when I was a preteen, and it was one of the first albums I ever owned. We were visiting my paternal grandparents and they let us go up in the attic, which was pretty much a free-for-all. They had so much stuff and they were just giving it away if there was anything that we wanted. I was rummaging through things. There was a box of records, most of which was not appealing to me, like classical stuff, maybe show tunes, you know, the types of records that you might find at a grandparent's house. But then Dare was stuck in there, and I was like, whoa, what is this? Pulled it out, and I was like, I probably need this. Brought it down, and my grandparents said, "Oh, that must be your Aunt Julie's. Go ahead and take that." And it pretty much blew my mind right then, because all my aunts were middle-aged women with kids. And then it suddenly occurred to me that one of those

Ben could have been a teenager, not that much older than me. If I do the math, she would have been 19 in 1981. I don't know, if she probably didn't buy it in that year because it didn't actually even come out in the U.S. until 1982. Anyway, just realizing that older women also had been teenagers and people my age, and that might have been the first time that that dawned on me. I didn't listen to it at first because I think I just assumed it wasn't... I'm not sure what I thought, but I thought the hit Don't You Want Me was not that great, I guess, maybe? Or at least overplayed. And so I assumed the rest of the album would be like that. It was probably another 10 years before I really got into it and listened to it thoroughly. Listened to it over and over and realized every track was better than the next. With Don't You Want Me being dead last, but you know, that's okay. A little bit later on, my drag king mentor and I performed Don't You Want Me together in one of my first drag shows, so it definitely took on a different meaning. I realized that the song was telling a story, and from that point forward, it does hold a special place in my heart. But I'm not here to talk about how amazing Dare is, although I do want to play the first single that came out from the album, which is called The Sound of the Crowd. So we're going to hear that, and then I'm going to get back into some of their early stuff and just kind of wrap things up. So here it is. Here's The Sound of the Crowd.

feeling depressed? The pressures of modern life can bring you down. Until now, that is. Now, Punchinello and Labs brings you Dominion. 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

Wayo. This is Cameron. So, the Human League is a band where all of the original members left after a couple years. They were just some crazy creative kids who were messing around with electronics in an industrial town where there was nothing else to do. And the remaining members were all picked out fairly at random based on their looks alone. Just kind of, we need a singer. This guy looks like he could do the part. We need more singers and dancers. How about these women here? We need to try to do pop music. How can we find people to help us accomplish this? And somehow it all just came together with the help of good production teams and session musicians. And this band has lasted for 40 years now. They're about more than 40 years. But about 40 years with the current configuration as it is.

Sources that I used to put this episode together include the book Rip It Up and Start Again by Simon Reynolds. Also, the documentary Big Gold Dreams was a big help. And also an interview with Martin Ware, I'm guessing from 2008. It is a bonus track of the compilation The Golden Hour of the Future. Instrumentals that I didn't mention earlier include Last Man on Earth, Toyota City, Gordon's Gin, Don't You Want Me Remix, completely done by Martin Russian and credited to The League Unlimited Orchestra, and Reach Out, and then in parentheses, I'll Be There, a cover originally done by the Four Tops. And then lastly, Interface. Join me in a few more years when I pick out another band to really get into.

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I am Lou. This is the soundboard feed. Nothing but live recordings for you on this program from all eras and all genres. Today will mostly be post-2000 indie stuff like Sharon Van Etten, Sufjan Stevens, Kurt Weill, etc. Up first, something very recent from Geese frontman Cameron Winter, who did a solo show at Carnegie Hall in New York City. This came out earlier this year. We're going to hear the track Vines.

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All right, Wayo FM. This is a soundboard feed. We just heard from Sufjan Stevens, a song called Drawn to the Blood. From the Carrie and Lowell live album recorded at the North Charleston Performing Arts Center in 2015. Before that was Bon Iver doing Babies at the Apollo Hammersmith in London, 2018. Before that was Fleet Foxes doing Can I Believe You in NYC 2020. Before that was Yeah Yeah Yeahs doing Spitting Off the Edge of the World from their 2025 tour that was at the Royal Albert Hall in London. And we got the show started off with Cameron Winter doing Vines earlier this year at Carnegie Hall. Coming up next, we're going to go back to 2004 when Tom York of Radiohead joined REM to perform the song Ebo the Letter at the St. James Church in London.

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2: All right, Wayo FM. That was Kurt Vile with Members of the Sadies, recording somewhere in the Catskills in 2019. That features from the Sadies, Dallas Good, guitar player who unfortunately passed away in 2022, I believe. Kurt will be in Buffalo Wednesday, November 4th at Asbury Hall. Boy, that was Sharon Van Etten with Tell Me, recorded in Barcelona, 2014. Boy, that was Alex G doing Cross the Sea in Philadelphia at Union Transfer, 2023. Wilco before that with Quiet Amplifier, recorded at Mass Mocha, 2024, during their Solid Sound Festival. And we started that set off with REM featuring Tom York doing Ebo the Letter in London, 2004. Thanks for tuning in. That's pretty much it. I got one track left. Stay tuned for Emotional Independence with DJ Carl. Close out this program, we're going to hear from Adrienne Lenker. She put out a Live at Revolution Hall, recorded in Portland in 2024. We're going to hear a song she did. It's kind of a sound check, but it's pretty good, so we're going to hear it anyway. So thanks for tuning in to the Soundboard feed, and be back next week with all live recordings. Don't miss it. Here's Adrienne Lenker with Cattails.

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Show you just heard was the soundboard feed with Lou. Shout out to Lou. And this is Emotional Independence with me, your DJ Carl with the K. We're starting out the show today with a band called Stars with a song called The Night Starts Here. 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

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That song was Boy Genius with Leonard Cohen off of their record called Just The Record. Before that was Stars with The Night Starts Here, here on Whale, 104.3 FM. That's WAYOLP Rochester. Up next, we've got a band called Phaser Days with a song called Cherry Pie. This show is called Emotional Independence. I'm your DJ Carl with a K. Here is Phaser Days.

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1: Hope to see you all out at that record and media fair. 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Up next, we got Always with Not My Baby. 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

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That song was Lucy Dacus with First Time. Before that was Always with Not My Baby. Up next, we got some Magdalena Bay off the 2025 Album of the Year, most likely, Imaginal Disc. 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

Welcome back. The song you just heard was Hayley Hendricks with A.N. Song off of her latest album, Seed of a Seed. Before that, you heard, what was it, Memory House with their song, Dreamshake. And before that, yeah, was Magdalena Bay with Cry For Me. 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Up next, we've got some Iron and Wine for you here on Whale, WAYOLP Rochester, way out right here in Rochester. Here's Iron and Wine.

0: The song you just heard was Sufjan Stevens with All of Me Wants All of You off of their 2015 album Carrie and Lowell. Before that was Iron and Wine with Swans and the Swimming. Now we got a word about a most excellent event happening this weekend, the Fall Media and Record Fair.
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Back. Up next, we got a song by a band called The Good Life. People might know The Good Life because it's the side project of Tim Kasher of the band Cursive, kind of his side project for concept albums. So here is The Good Life with a song called October Leaves here on Whale, 104.3 FM.

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The song you just heard was Phoebe Bridgers with Would You Rather. 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I've been your DJ, Carl with a K. Tune in next Thursday for more music like this. 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
4: Hello? Hello? Hi, are you awake? I saw a light on. I thought I saw a light.
5: I'm asleep. There's no light.
4: But you're Peter. Yeah, like your name is Peter.
5: No, I don't have a name. There's nobody here. Go away now.
4: Your name is Peter. It's written on the buzzer in the front of the building. I see it almost every day.
5: I'm not here. I mean, Peter's not here.
4: Okay, well, even if that's not your name, I'd really, really love to talk with you. Really quickly, if possible, please.
5: I don't know you. Go away.
4: I will go away, I promise. As soon as you just talk to me for like 10 seconds. Hello?
5: Look. I'm really busy right now. My radio show starts in 10 seconds, and there can't be any dead air. I gotta go. Come back in an hour. We'll talk then. Hello, everyone. My name is Peter Morticelli. I'm coming to you from my apartment above the deli, and I will be your tour guide on a journey through the looking glass, starting around 1964 and finishing around the day after tomorrow. I'm going to talk with you about music, the music business, some of the great people behind the scenes, and some of the people who may have only had a brief moment in the sun. The local heroes, the one-hit wonders, the no-hit wonders, and I'm not talking about baseball, although we could do that too if you're so inclined.

0: Today, from my apartment above the deli, we are honored to have one of the founding members of the iconic and influential band, Blue Oyster Cult, Joe Bouchard. Joe was part of Blue Oyster Cult's longest-lasting and most commercially successful lineup. Joe, welcome to my apartment above the deli. It's great to have you here because I'm really interested to find out about your journey through the music business. As with any music business story, I'm sure yours is filled with peaks and valleys. Can you describe your journey from the family farm in Clayton, New York, to where you are today, always driven by your love of music?
1: I started when I was really young. I had a little band with my brother and my cousins. We took piano lessons. We were all required to take piano lessons. I have five brothers and one sister. Mom and Dad definitely wanted us to take lessons, so everybody in the family took piano lessons. One of the things we did on our farm is we turned the barn into a dance hall. So we had barn dances. All through my high school years, we had barn dances, and they got really, really popular. People would come from all over the, you know, word of mouth. And we charged like 35 cents to get in, and we'd make a pile of cash. It surprised me how popular we were, because we were just like a little teen band. But it got me started. We played the Battle of the Bands in Watertown, New York. And we were from the small town. So we were the underdogs, definitely the underdogs. We came in first. They actually had an applause meter. But the song that really broke the band was Johnny B. Good. How perfect is that? You play Johnny B. Good, people are going to love you. But I just loved doing it. So when I was a senior in high school, I applied to Ithaca College, studied classical piano for 4 years. And while that was happening, my brother was in New York, and he had a deal with his college buddy, Don Roser, also known as Buck Dharma. And they had a deal with Elektra Records. I expected that they were going to be rock stars. And I was kind of like on the sidelines. But the record for Elektra never came out. So my brother called me up in the middle of the night and said, "We're having trouble with our bass player." So I said, "Hey, I'm in. I know how to play bass." I drove to Long Island and moved into the band house. Of course, the deal with Elektra fell apart within days after I joined the band. And I was so mad. I said, "Boy, they're not even giving me a chance." But we survived, and we made some demos, and eventually auditioned for Clive Davis. And Clive signed us. So that was how we got from the farm to the big time.
0: Yeah, that really answers a lot of questions. But let me go back to when you were a young lad in Clayton. What radio stations were you listening to at that point?
1: Well, WKBW in Buffalo, I would listen on my crystal radio set at night. Also, WLS in Chicago, that was a big one too. And they played all the rock hits. I was big into the Ventures and the Beach Boys. This is pre-Beatles era. Our little band there played all of those songs that I'd hear on the crystal radio, you know, with my little earpiece. I'd say, "Okay, we can do this one. This is easy enough."
0: I see that you've brought some records with you. Are any of those from that era?
1: I used to love the theme song. It was called Wild Weekend by the Rockin' Rebels. They were also called the Buffalo Rebels at one time. Yeah, and I said, "Well, okay, this sounds easy enough. You know, you get to thump on the guitar, and it's three chords." We had a sax player in our band. That was one of the songs we played at teen dances a lot. All through upstate New York, we did a lot of school dances, parties, proms, all kinds of things.
0: Let's listen to Wild Weekend by the Rockin' Rebels.

0: Yeah, that's a great song. The Rockin' Rebels, Wild Weekend. I love it. Yeah, takes me back.
1: So what else have you got there? Something that really influenced you back in the day.
0: We were big fans of Ray Charles. Every live band we'd go see, they'd always play What I Say. And it was cool because it starts with the piano, but it also is a real easy part to play on the guitar. So you could either play it on a piano, you could play it on a guitar. I learned the piano part for that. That was a great song to play at dances because it had two parts. You could do the first part, and then if the kids are really wild, you do the second part too. But I love that song. I love Ray and a lot of songs of his that we would play. But What I Say was definitely a big favorite.

What's that? What's that? What time?

0: What I'd Say by Ray Charles.
1: Still sounds good to this day.
0: You're listening to our conversation with Blue Oyster Cult's Joe Bouchard from my apartment above the deli on WAYOLP Rochester. Have you got anything else that you'd like us to hear?
1: Being not only a guitar player, but I also played the piano. Big hero of mine was Jerry Lee Lewis. I mean, he was like wild. He was the wild man. He would just destroy the piano. What could I say? He would definitely get the crowd wild. I would definitely imitate that when I was in my band. Another favorite big song, whole lot of shaking going on. It gets the whole crowd going. How about giving it a spin?
0: Okay, here we go. Whole Lot of Shaking Going On by Jerry Lee Lewis.

shape. All you gotta do, honey, is kinda stand in one spot. Wiggle around just a little bit. And that's what you got. Yeah. Now let's go one time. Hey!

0: Whole Lot of Shaking Going On by Jerry Lee Lewis. I think we have time for another one from your collection, Joe. What have you got there?
1: Let's see. How about great song by Del Shannon called Runaway? It starts with a very simple A minor guitar riff. And you could play it just the A minor, and then you have a little pickup note. And that kicked off the song. I would say that anything in A minor influenced our guitar player to write Don't Fear the Reaper. Runaway by Del Shannon. We loved it.

0: That was Runaway by Del Shannon.
1: This is Joe Bouchard from Blue Oyster Cult, and you're listening to From My Apartment Above the Deli with Peter Morticelli on WAYOLP, Rochester.
0: Just out of curiosity, Joe, you say that you started playing while you were 10 years old, and you did all through high school. Was it always with the same group of people?
1: Yeah. Yeah. Normally, bands start and they break up and people leave. No, we stuck together. It was junior high and high school. So when my brother, he's a year older than me, went off to college, that was kind of like the end of the band. So I'd say it was definitely a good 5 years that we played a lot. And Albert, definitely a big influence on me. He was the drummer in Blue Oyster Cult. I knew how he played. I think we were a good fit as far as like creating the rhythm section that became Blue Oyster Cult sound. By all of those shows and dances that we did, you got to get them up dancing, playing high school shows and stuff like that. But we were lucky that it was a good run.
0: You're listening to our conversation with Blue Oyster Cult's Joe Bouchard from My Apartment Above the Deli on WAYOLP Rochester. Blue Oyster Cult are usually described as a hard rock band with psychedelic rock and progressive rock influences. They've also been referred to as the thinking man's heavy metal band due to the often cryptic lyrics, literate songwriting, and links to famous authors. They've also been recognized for helping pioneer other genres like stoner metal. You contributed as the bass player, songwriter, and vocalist. Can you suggest some tracks that we could listen to here that really give us a feel for what Blue Oyster Cult was all about?
1: One of our most popular tracks is a song that I co-wrote with my brother called Astronomy. It kind of was a blueprint for what Metallica did later. And I was very lucky that in 1997, they put it on their album. They did a cover version of Astronomy. That certainly changed my life, certainly as a songwriter. I would dabble in songs, but once you get a cover of your song by the biggest group in the world, it's like getting a Frank Sinatra cover back in the day, you know? But Metallica, that's okay too. But I think it, style-wise, it had the sort of softness and moodiness of our intellectual side, but also it revved up, gets to a big climax. So it was really an epic song. It's been one of my most popular songs. I still play it to this day, and it's definitely a fan favorite.

0: That was Astronomy by Blue Oyster Cult. I think it's fair to say that Blue Oyster Cult got a whole new resurgence in interest as a result of Metallica having done that song and their fans discovering Blue Oyster Cult.
1: We all had different intellectual pursuits. I guess that's why might be the thinking man's heavy metal band. Before I joined the band, when they were on Elektra, they were a psychedelic group. But when I joined the band, it was like, we're going to start a new thing. It's got to be heavy. I was all in on that. I had studied the classics at Ithaca College, Beethoven and all of that. Say, well, take some of that pomp and circumstance and throw a heavy guitar on it, and you got... It's happening.
0: So, Joe, give me another Blue Oyster Cult track here that we can play.
1: There's a song on our second album, and it actually was a single called Hot Rails to Hell. I must say I was influenced by Deep Purple a lot, and their kind of energetic style, you know, was definitely about the subway in New York. And it was very dangerous.

0: That was Hot Rails to Hell by Blue Oyster Cult. You're listening to our conversation with Blue Oyster Cult's Joe Bouchard from my apartment above the deli on WAYOLP Rochester. I think we have time for another Blue Oyster Cult track. What do you suggest, Joe?
1: Fifth album that we recorded. And it was our first gold album, was our first platinum album. It has the classic rock staple, Don't Fear the Reaper, on it. But on the other side, we had a song called Morning Final, which it's another Subway song. I went into New York and I was staying at Patti Smith's apartment. Patti was the famous poet, rock personality, punk queen. She had an apartment on 23rd Street. So I stayed over there and I was reading the newspaper the next day and there it was. There was a murder on the subway. It was like shocking. I'm a naive kid from a little town upstate New York. And it was shocking that it was just like right down the block from where I was staying. I played piano on that. And Alan, who usually plays piano, played bass. It's another epic. It's got long sections. People still love that song to this day.

0: And that was Morning Final by Blue Oyster Cult.
1: This is Joe Bouchard from Blue Oyster Cult, and you're listening to WAYOLP.

0: I'm Burning for You by Blue Oyster Cult. Were there other bands that were your contemporaries that you admired?
1: Yeah, we played a lot of shows with in the early days of Cheap Trick. I'd have to watch them every night because their show was great. They had great songs. I love Surrender and Dream Police, and they're really great guys to tour with. Last time I saw Robin Zander, he said, "Boy, I love playing with you guys. Every other show is a stadium. How good is that?" We're talking about

the late 70s. So we got to do a lot of stadium shows. We did stadiums in Germany. We did stadiums in Hawaii, in California, Florida. Great shows. I was very lucky, very blessed to be able to hang on for the ride, because really a once in a lifetime. Yeah.

0: So, Joe, you mentioned that you went to college for music, but you ended up with a master's degree in music. You've actually taught school as a music teacher. I know that you're a multi-instrumentalist. Do you think that your formal musical training helped you in your career as a recording artist?
1: Yes. When I first joined the band, I didn't talk about my educated background. It certainly didn't hurt to have all that experience.
0: So if you're talking to young musicians, would you recommend that young musicians acquire the same kind of musical training that you had as they pursue a career in the music business?
1: Well, first of all, you got to love it. You got to love it and have no backup plan. I guess teaching was my backup plan, but I put it off for 18 years. Actually, when I got into it, I love working with kids and I would learn a lot from them. I like to be involved in what's happening now as much as what happened back then. Teaching allowed me to do that. I worked in a publishing company for a while, learned the book business, wrote some educational books. But eventually, and probably because of Metallica, I got back into, like, I really got to do songwriting, you know. I'm still writing songs now, so hopefully you'll get to hear them soon.
0: Well, can you tell us a little bit about your recent activities?
1: I just did a show that I am mixing and video editing, and it's amazing, amazing show. So that's kind of exciting. We have just a wonderful band. We have an album in the can that will be out. It will be my 8th solo album. You know, I just can't stop. I could retire. I should be basking in the sun in Florida, you know? No, I love the process. It's a good time to be doing that kind of thing. And I just say, if a kid wants to do this, he's got to really, really love it. Got to really, really love it. It's got to be deep. Because it's very competitive. More people than ever are making music. I'm competing against the Beatles. You're one click away from leaving my song and going to listen to the Beatles. It's a different world now than it was back in the 70s. In the 70s, it was a great time to be doing what we did. Records were selling. It was exciting times.
0: Well, you know, Joe, I've worked up an appetite speaking with you. And as you know, we have the most amazing deli downstairs. When we go down there, what appeals to you?
1: I don't know. What's the soup today?
0: I think it might be chicken matzo ball.
1: Oh, I love matzo ball soup. But you know what I really need? Hot pastrami. Rye with mustard.
0: I'm pretty sure that they didn't have hot pastrami in Clayton, New York.
1: No, I didn't know what hot pastrami was until I moved to New York.
0: Well, that's much like my favorite drink, which is a chocolate egg cream. And for those that aren't familiar with the chocolate egg cream, it's a classic New York City soda fountain drink that's made from cold milk, seltzer water, and chocolate syrup. But there's no egg and there's no cream. Well, I really want to thank Joe Bouchard from Blue Oyster Cult for joining me from my apartment above the deli today. It's been great to have you here, Joe.
1: Great talking to you.
0: Thanks so much for your time. So let's head downstairs.
1: All right. I am hungry.

Until next time, this is Peter Morticelli coming to you from my apartment above the deli on WAYO LP Rochester.

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I'm Lynn Samsel, and this is Out of the Archives. Today, I'd like to play some more of one of my favorite bands, The Grateful Dead. This is a song that's the opener from their American Beauty album, and it's called Box of Rain. And the story behind this song is it was written by Phil Lesh, the bassist, and he wanted to write a song for his dying father, and he was a young man at the time. And he wrote the music, and he was struggling with some of the lyrics, so Robert Hunter, who was the band's lyricist for the most part, wrote the words, and he's quoted as saying the words wrote themselves. And it was basically to present to Phil Lesh's father, who was dying. It's called Box of Rain, and it's one of the rare occasions, and I think it's the only occasion that Phil Lesh actually sings on a Grateful Dead song. So here we are, Box of Rain.

You've just listened to Box of Rain, performed by the Grateful Dead and sung by Phil Lesh. In the liner notes, mentions that Robert Hunter noted in his book of lyrics called A Box of Rain, and I'm quoting him here, Phil Lesh wanted a song to sing to his dying father and had composed a piece complete with every vocal nuance but the words. If ever a lyric wrote itself, this did, as fast as the pen would pull. It's a very beautiful and poignant gift for his dad. And I remember seeing the Grateful Dead in New York City back in the day, and Phil Lesh did perform the song and sang it. And although he's not playing bass on this particular recording, the bassist on this is David Torbert from New Riders of the Purple Sage, a band that Phil Lesh used to play for. But he did play bass and sing the song, and Phil Lesh's wife brought their baby son, their toddler son, up on stage to watch Daddy sing and play, and I thought that was really lovely. Next, we're going to play another track by the Grateful Dead. This is Eyes of the World.

You've just listened to two tracks by the Grateful Dead, Eyes of the World, and the last one, Terrapin Station. And this last tune, or piece of music, I should say, it's, to me, illustrates a real departure from the Grateful Dead. Instead of the Americana and the blues-influenced music they usually play, this is very different. It's influences like English folk song, and there is a Caribbean influence, and very orchestral and epic, and the words like telling some archetypal old tale through music. With that in mind, I'd like to play two tracks by Lorena McKennett. She's a Canadian musician, singer, songwriter, multi-instrumentalist. She often interprets traditional music, Celtic music, but she also writes her own. And I'd like to play two tracks. The first is called The Mystic's Dream, and this is one of her own compositions, followed by The Bonnie Swans.

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This is Out of the Archives, and we've just listened to a song by Lorena McKennett called The Bonnie Swans, and it's her interpretation of a traditional ballad, sometimes called The Bonnie Swans, The Cruel Sister, or The Two Sisters, or The Miller and the King's Daughter. The Grateful Dead also do a version of the song called The Dreadful Wind and Rain, and although the melody is beautiful, the story it describes is horrific. A woman killing her own sister out of jealousy because she wanted to be with her sister's man. And this archetype and story turns up in the folk traditions of England and Scotland and Scandinavia. So it must be some old tale or old archetype that people wish to sing about. Next, I'd like to play a couple tracks from a contemporary band. This is a band that I had the pleasure of hearing when I went to California last August, and they're called Meat Cube. They're four-piece band, four women, and I describe their music as sort of indie. There's some folk influences, some shoegaze. So hear for yourself. This is one of their tracks from their album, Full, and the song is called Sky.

You've just listened to two tracks by the San Francisco Bay Area band Meat Cube, Sky and Full. And we're coming to the end of the show. Stay tuned for K-Week with Scarlett. And I won't be here next week, but I will be here the following week for Out of the Archives. So until then, thank you for listening.

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1: Hello.
2: Y'all, we're back.
0: We are live for the first time in
1: a while.
0: It's been a bit.
1: I do want to apologize for that. It's my fault because I got a job that said they were flexible, and then they actually were not. So we're going to probably pre-record a lot going forward until we get it worked out, depending on what happens.
0: Some very interesting.
1: It's been a crazy week. I am 1 week post-op on my lap coli. I had a lap coli, you guys. Lap coli.
0: You're 1 week
1: post-op, so a week ago today. In fact, right at this exact time, I was in surgery.
0: You were.
1: I got out
0: at 5. You're about to be on your two-week mark, right?
1: 1 week.
0: 1 week, you're right. Sorry. 1 week mark, and then 2 week is the 23rd.
1: Yeah.
0: And then you're good. I swear it said 3 weeks.
1: What said 3 weeks?
0: That, like, you were supposed to rest for 3 weeks.
1: It says that I won't be healed for 6 weeks, but then it also says that you can go back to work after 2 weeks. So make that make sense.
0: It doesn't.
1: So it's fine. I'm working on it, and whatever happens, working. I literally do not care at this point.
0: We started with Worldwide Women by Triple S. To be fair, it might have been Wide. I didn't really look that far. No, it was Wild. Wow. And then we had Boy Next Door's Boom Boom Boom, W song. And then we had Young Post by Dreams Come True. Very nice Very lineup. Nice. There's a lot of songs to choose from because it's been so long.
1: Yeah.
0: But
1: that's okay.
0: That's okay.
1: It's
0: fantastic, actually.
1: Right.
0: It's funny. Rochester Fashion Week is happening currently.
1: I've never felt less Fashion Week in my life.
0: I've never felt like stuff going so on. Disincluded.
1: Yeah, like, but it's right here in our parking lot.
0: Yeah, it's right here, Federer. But like we're not going to go.
1: Yeah, well.
0: And it's going to be really sad and depressing.
1: But I.
0: Boo. No, I understand. I don't care. Like I get that part that we can't go. But. I'm still going to be sad and depressed.
1: Right. I just can't get very fashion-y. I'm wearing sweatpants and sweatshirt right now.
0: Yeah, but it's really funny to...
1: It looks pretty, though.
0: It does.
1: And I'm hoping we see some fashionistas when we leave here at 5.
0: Yeah, I see people coming in right
1: very
0: now.
1: Oh, really? Oh, yeah, you can see on the camera.
0: Yeah, there's 2 people.
1: Cool.
0: But they're using, like, the other space and stuff.
1: That's exciting.
0: Sounds fun.
1: I know, right? Oh, well.
0: So much.
1: There's always next year for me to enjoy the best month of the year.
0: It really is.
1: It is my month. I mean, well, today's actually Shannon's birthday, which always resulted in a huge party for our family to celebrate Shannon. It's also Mexican History Month. Indigenous Peoples Day and Italian History Month. And
0: the whole shebang.
1: I was like, okay, well, we'll just do everything in 1 month. So, plus, you know, Samhain and Dios. And I'm really in my recovery doing some studying on my Mexican heritage to try and do a more traditional style of ofrenda. So, putting a lot of work into that.
0: You are.
1: Because it's easy work. I can sit in bed and make paper flowers for the ofrenda. How hard is that?
0: I should join you. We just make flowers.
1: Just make flowers. We'll make them for everything. You know, if you're going to make them look like marigolds, why wouldn't you just cut them pointy and make them poinsettias?
0: You can make probably 1,000 different flowers.
1: Did you know that poinsettias are Mexican in origin?
0: I didn't.
1: Yes. That is why if you plant a poinsettia, like, down in Florida, it'll grow into a gigantic poinsettia bush.
0: Whoa.
1: Yeah. It's insane.
0: Wow.
1: So, but that won't happen here. It's too cold here.
0: Dad.
1: Oh my God, did you just yawn on air? That's so not okay.
0: I'm so tired today. Oh my God, yesterday I had a test. By the way, guess what I got on my test?
1: What?
0: I got a 98.
1: Oh my God, I'm so proud of you.
0: I'm so happy.
1: You're so smart.
0: I did so good. It was really easy. I just got like 2 questions wrong. And that was it. What else happened today? We did lab in chemistry.
1: Oh, that's exciting.
0: It was pretty. It was pretty cool.
1: Sorry.
0: Watching all the colors. We're
1: pretty sarcastic today.
0: Well, we're learning. Well, we're learning about the Northern Lights. Mm. So it's actually pretty cool, because it's the Northern Lights. So we're learning why they happen, and like what causes like the colors and why
1: that's awesome.
0: It's happening at a certain time.
1: So when they happen here again, we'll have to go seek them
0: out. They happened last Friday, and I was
1: so
0: like,
1: "So that we can."
0: I do want to see it.
1: So that you can tell us all about it when we're there.
0: Yeah,
1: could be the nerd.
0: But you gotta go out to like the lake.
1: Yeah, for sure.
0: Away from the light pollution.
1: And it has to not be cloudy at all here, which is like it's a gamble always in Rochester.
0: For real. What else did I do?
1: It was sunny today, though. I sat in my room and there was rainbows.
0: It was cloudy outside.
1: No, the sun shone quite a bit today.
0: No. When
1: I sat there and I basked in the sunshine. I did.
0: I was
1: pretty happy.
0: Dying on my walk to school. Because now that it's October, every single time I walk to school, it is pitch black outside. Mm. It's going to get even worse when it's winter. Yeah. It'll literally be dark when I leave the house.
1: I know.
0: And it'll be dark and cold.
1: Because the days are shorter.
0: And when I come back.
1: Yep.
0: It's gonna be going terrible. To perish in
1: it's
0: the
1: okay.
0: middle of the snow.
1: This is why you have to know about the seasons and the way that they change. And know that this is just a short transition to get to. We're on our way. Once we hit winter solstice, then it starts going towards spring. So
0: that still doesn't mean it doesn't suck.
1: It does suck. I agree. And my sun lamp is at work. So I literally only brought 5 things to that place, and I actually kind of need all of them except the lamp.
0: You should go and get them. You should like send me inside and I'll go grab every single thing.
1: Yeah, I don't know. We'll see.
0: But we're going to continue listening to some music. You're listening to WAYO, LP Rochester, and this is K-Week, and we are going to continue.

0: You're listening to WAYOLP Rochester, and this is K-Week. We started with Fitzland and Lemonade, and then At Hearts 3-4, and then Cordis is Money, Money, Money.
1: Money.
0: Money.
1: Speaking of money, next week is the WAYO fundraiser, you guys. Woo! We have a pretty big goal, our biggest goal yet, $30,000. We got about 2 weeks to do it, and as always, at the end, we'll have a WAYO listener appreciation party, which is usually the bomb. We had to miss it last year because we were out of the country.
0: We were.
1: We went to England.
0: But gone.
1: This year, we'll be here. So if you want to see us, we'll probably be there. We'll be trying to, you know, meet the fans.
0: Also, on the lovely, good old 18th from 10 to 3, did I say? 10 to 3, we'll be having the radio social fair.
1: Oh, yeah.
0: We'll be having that.
1: That's awesome. Many ways to support, and many opportunities ways, to many support ways. WAYO.
0: And I'm curious. There's this, you know, we have a little sound system here that has a bunch of, like, you know, like, air horns and screams.
1: Yeah.
0: It's just, like, it's...
1: Remember the cat meow one? That's my favorite one.
0: I don't even know where it is. I don't know why there's one, two, three. There's three different sirens. There's two air horns.
1: Yeah, don't play any of those. That's
0: four screams.
1: And maybe when we do our... Because we'll be here next week, too, live. So...
0: We will.
1: That'll be exciting because it'll be the first day of the fundraiser. So maybe we'll go a little crazy.
0: Yeah.
1: I don't know. That song you just played, Money, Money, Money.
0: Money, Money, Money.
1: Would have been great for next week for the fundraiser.
0: Money, money, money, bum, bum. Last week,
1: so,
0: money, bum, bum.
1: Yeah.
0: In the rich man.
1: We'll be here next week and we'll be talking up the fundraiser. But we do want to get you guys prepared because even a $5 donation can get you a lovely sticker pack. We have perks. Go to WAYO.org. WAYOFM.org.
0: Don't forget the FM.
1: I know. And see all the stuff that's happening. I think there's even voting for... Is there voting for the perks?
0: I don't know yet.
1: I think so. I think voting ends tomorrow. So there's a lot going on. Go to our website.
0: Who knows? But we're going to
1: check us out.
0: To listen to some music, you're listening to WAYOLP Rochester, and this is K-Week. We'll

0: You're listening to WAYOLP Rochester, and this is K-Week. We started with Cordis's TNT and Pack It Up, and then was into Dino's Like It.
1: I was like, yes?
0: I was contemplating saying, I don't know if it's Dino. It's not Dino.
1: We're going to go with Dino.
0: Dino? Dino? Dino? Idina Menzel?
1: No. None of those.
0: But we love Idina Menzel. Do you like Idina Menzel?
1: Yeah, but it's not her.
0: I forget who she was. I get her and Iggy Azalea mixed up somehow.
1: I don't know.
0: Like, I just get them all mixed up.
1: It's okay to be
0: or mixed just up. A jumble.
1: Happy October. Hope everyone's enjoying the month so far. It's nice.
0: Everybody enjoying the 50 degrees in the morning and 80 degrees at the end of the day.
1: That's normal. That's so normal.
0: One day it was 50 degrees when I was walking to the bus.
1: Yeah.
0: And a day when I was walking home, it was 89 degrees.
1: Right. That's normal. That's how the fall is, though.
0: It's
1: cooler overnight, but then it still might get heated up in the day, depending on...
0: Like, can it just be, like, a consistent temperature?
1: No, you would get so bored if it was a consistent temperature.
0: No, I wouldn't. If it was cold, I would be cold, and I'd be like, ooh, I can cozy up in my bedroom and be all, like, cozy, but yeah, no, but it's hot at the end of the day.
1: While. It gets old after a while.
0: No, it doesn't. It
1: does. The only consistent temperature that's good is 70.
0: True. 70 and 60 degrees together.
1: 70, and then it's like, it might be 68 in the morning, and then 72 in the afternoon.
0: The best,
1: it's like a 5.
0: The best temperature range is 60 degrees to
1: 70.
0: 80 degrees.
1: No.
0: That temperature range of the in-betweens?
1: 65 to 75 is all except.
0: Not even 80?
1: No. 80 is too hot. I remember I'm from the Bay Area, and I subscribe to the Fogg's Facebook, and he's hilarious because he'll say stuff like, I saw a tourist wearing shorts today. Guess I have to get to work. he's going to bring the fog in and make it cold.
0: It sucks, though, because you walk.
1: It's hilarious. I
0: was walking out of my school today, and it was hot in the places where the sun was hitting, but it was cold behind, like, the cars.
1: That's normal.
0: I don't like it. I don't care if it's normal. I don't like it.
1: Okay, whiny.
0: It's annoying.
1: Okay, whiny my.
0: And also, this thing does nothing. It doesn't keep me warm.
1: It's not intended to. It's a yoga jacket. You're supposed to do it when you're doing yoga, and then you're supposed to, like, take it off as you get warmer, and then you put it on before you do your the end, because that's when you're cool down. You don't want to get cold. Don't look at me like I'm crazy. Also, I am constantly telling you to put on a jacket, and that's what you picked, so I got nothing for you.
0: I don't got any more jackets.
1: That's a lie. You just bought jackets and you have sweaters, so you're fine. You're just being whiny.
0: I have two sweaters.
1: Whiny.
0: I have one currently.
1: Whiny.
0: Two. But I have to wash a lot of clothes.
1: You don't gotta wash your sweater after like one washing or one wearing.
0: Not just the sweater though, just clothes in general.
1: Okay, well, it's a good project for later. Our dinner's in a bag, thanks to Danny Wegman, so.
0: I have English work. I have to ace an article. Do you know about acing articles?
1: Yes, I think.
0: What does it stand for?
1: Oh, no, I don't do acronyms. I hate that crap.
0: Are you sure? It's real easy.
1: No, because it's ace to means English. Means adverse childhood experience score. So that's the ACE score that I know about.
0: Acing an article is you find the argument, the claims, and the evidence.
1: I don't know why that's called acing. Sounds like you're a buck reporter at the planet.
0: I'll tell you, Miss Bronca, she loves it.
1: Okay.
0: She loves
1: it.
0: Giving us articles to ace.
1: Love it.
0: Because that's what we're going to have to do.
1: Because she wants you guys to think for yourselves and not be dumb.
0: Well, no, but it's also...
1: And I agree.
0: No, it's also on the end of the year exam is a part of, we're going to do one more recently. I don't know what day it's going to be, but we're going to do one, and it's going to be a part of our exam. Because our final exam is in May, but before that, we have a big, big, big presentation that we do. So.
1: Presentation?
0: Yeah, you have to memorize it. But then next year, I'll take AP research, and then I'll be researching.
1: Wow.
0: And I'll get to do my own research. I'll get to go out and ask questions, which I'll probably hate. But it's okay.
1: You'll do fine.
0: I'll do great.
1: Well, all right.
0: We're going to continue to listen to some music. You're listening to WAYOLP Rochester, and this is K-Week. Pop, pop, pop, pop, 여기도 다지 pop, hop, pop, pop, pop, pop, hop, 주기, hop.

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And you're listening to Graphic Ear every Thursday at 5:30 with your host, Clifton Wood. Well, hello everybody tonight. How are you doing? I wish I could hear my voice more. Just an odd thing to wish for, but oh well. We'll carry on and hope that you can hear it. I don't know about this. But then, there's so much I don't know about. If the volume doesn't sound right when I'm talking, text in at 585-203-9296. And tonight, it's the second in our series of programs on Graphic Ear, focusing on the strength of women, with lots of women's resistance music from one of our favorite people, Julie. The playlist was called Angry Women Music. Now, back to that text number, 585-203-WAYO. Tell us what women's music you're listening to. Tell us what's on your mind. Tell us how you're doing. These are horrible times. And let us know if you'd like to join us on Graphic Ear for future shows in our Women Resistance series. Or if you'd like to curate the music and have me do all the talking. I mean, God knows I can do it, but it'd be more fun with you here. Back announced the first couple of tunes we heard. Let's see. We started off with Bjork doing Army of Me, and we followed that up with Burn Your Village by Kiki Rockwell. Both great kickoff songs. So we're going to lead off the chat tonight with the subject everyone's probably getting tired of or are still angry about, or both. We're talking Shane Gillis, of course. I despised his opener on Saturday Night Live, talking about women at gyms looking like whores. And I got instant validation of my disgust by looking at the women members of the Saturday Night Live band. They were totally poker face, no smiles, no chuckles, no expression of any kind. They were not having a good time having to sit there and listen to him. Here's an easy way for folks to be allies. Comment on posts about this Shane Gillis disaster and make some of your own posts about it. The award for pithy comment on this goes, of course, to the fabulous Daniel Levy. He did a great job. If you need to know what to say or how to say it, go right there. The other thing you might want to do, I found it really grounding, was search out Young, Scrappy, and Jessie, J-E-S-S-I-E, on Instagram. She has a 10-image post. She is a staffer at Saturday Night Live, and in those 10 images, which are filled with her thoughts, she shares what it feels like to be a staffer there now, knowing what Saturday Night Live management did and how it does not make one feel safer by a long shot. And her closing one says, "I wish women's feelings mattered more. I just fracking wish we mattered. And I wish men saw that and that they cared." So guys, go out there on Instagram to Young, Scrappy, and Jay. Young, Scrappy, and Jessie. No spaces, no underscores, no nothing. Find that post, and show your support. It's not asking a lot. I don't think it's asking enough. But we'll come up with some other ways that folks can do things. And for now, I should figure out how I'm going to smoothly get back to the tunes. Stay tuned. I wonder how this happened.
You know, radio, full of wonder all the time. All the time. Oh, I see what happened. This is craziness. All right, well, let's see if I can figure it out. My playlist got unsorted, which is not good. Oh, I don't want that. What happened to my sort button? Let's see. Is it there? No, my sort button went away. So this is going to be interesting. Oh, it just appeared. My goodness. Life is so exciting, you know? Turn off mix to change your sort order. Okay, I can do that. I can do this. Probably not in the time everyone who's listening wants me to, but I can do it. And I can also do this.

And we're back. If you're just tuning in, of course, it's Thursday night. It's Graphic Year. And this is our second in a series of programs focusing on the strength of women and, of course, our anger. Let's talk about the music first before I continue to rant about Shane Gillis. Can we rename him Shame Gillis? Except he doesn't have any. All right, so we heard Evanescence with Call Me When You're Sober, followed that with Dream Girl Evil by Florence and the Machine, then Ray Zaragoza doing Fight Like a Girl, and finished off that set with Good Girls by Elle King. And again, another shout-out to my friend Julie D., who supplied us with the music tonight, which you, of course, can do too. You can curate the music for one of our Angry Women and Strong Women shows. You can come in the studio and talk about it with me, or you can just send me the music and say, keep talking, Sabra. You do that. Okay, so we'll do that. So back to Shane. I'm going to continue to beat this little turd until he whines. Yeah, because it's no coincidence that his monologue subject was what it was. It was obviously a reflection of what's been going on in Ithaca and indeed across the country. So someone I know posted about Gillis asking folks to rate whether he was funny or not on Saturday Night Live. And sadly, the responses largely split by gender, with most women giving a low score, not funny, and most guys giving a mid to high score, ha ha ha, not funny. So huge props to the guys who rated low,

We appreciate you. We saw you. You're wonderful. And my bubbling contempt for the women who didn't. You have the opportunity to educate yourself on just how horrible sexual violence against women is, and how frequent it is, and how we're all either victims or could be in the future. And by the way, here's a question. Why did Gillis host for the third time since he was fired on Saturday Night Live for offensive comments? I can only think that he has Polaroids of Lorne Michaels or other folks. I want to talk to you right now about another post that I saw on Instagram. You know, thank God for Instagram and Reddit kind of keeping me going during this reflection on horrible times that started in the past and have been chugging right along ever since. And occasionally there's a bright light shone on them. Shined on them? Who cares? Shunned on them. So this post in Instagram, please go check it out, is by Shannon R. Watts. The letter R. Shannon R. Watts. Again, no underscores, no nothing. That's it. And she posted an image of a woman in a gym working out and then said, "Too covered up? Prude. Too tight? Slut. Too loose? Frump. Too fashionable? Vain. Too casual? Slob. Too sexy? Asking for it. Too masculine? Butch. Too little skin? Uptight. Dressed for the gym? Whore." Yeah, that pretty much sums up the range of comments that women in gyms get. Not from all men, but from some. Sums up the comments made on social media about women in gyms, and sums up that idiot Shane Gillis. By the way, you're listening to WAYOLP Rochester, way out right here. And again, we would love to hear from you tonight. Heard from someone who said, "Not to worry, Sabra, the mic sounds fine." So that's a relief. If you want to text us about the music we're playing, the subject we're talking about, or anything else that's on your mind, here's the number, 585-203-9296, or 585-203-WAYO. I think we should hear some more music. Hope springs eternal that this is going to work. Let's see, which one to play? Always interesting. I think I found the tune I want. Now I just have to get to it. Oh, my goodness.

And we're back on Graphic Air. Oh my goodness, the building, the parking lot. First the parking lot, the hallways, the building are so crowded tonight because it's Fashion Week. And it's kind of fun to see everyone once you've managed to find a parking space. But it's great seeing everyone checking in for it. Yeah, it's going. Let's see. So, welcome back for our second in a series of programs on Graphic Air focusing on the strength of women and the anger. Let's not forget that. Speaking of anger, the music we're playing tonight is the Angry Women playlist by our dear friend, Julie. Thank you, Julie. Let's see, that last set, four songs. Ignorance by Paramore, followed by Paris Paloma doing Labor. Then Limp by Fiona Apple and Chinchilla performing Little Girl Gone. Yeah, that did that. Listen, we talked a lot last week about what's going on in Cornell. I mean, thank God those women journalists doing investigative journalism. We talked a lot about it, and we're reading a lot about it, and we're seeing comments about it. I mean, it's everywhere, and yet it was nowhere for a couple of years. Again, thank you, Cornell journalists. But here's something you might not have run across yet. So this is dedicated to all the people who continue to cast shade on Jane Doe. And I would suggest that you make yourself familiar with these statistics. So Cornell had a survey on campus climate, and 52% of undergraduate women who are Greek-affiliated, e.g. sororities, reported experiencing non-consensual sexual contact. That's more than half of all undergrad Greek women, and that qualifies as a plague. Non-Greek women did a little better, but it's still awful. They reported 29% of them experiencing non-consensual sexual contact. 29%, which is still way too high. And looking at all the women, rolling that all up together of women who responded, 35% of women attending Cornell reported non-consensual sexual contact. That's more than one out of three women. And we know the number's much, much higher because so much does not get talked about. Not every woman filled out the survey, and not every woman wanted to discuss it. Some people are responding that Cornell should be shut down, and I totally disagree, and not just because they have a world-class animal hospital and trained so many amazing vets. So don't shut down Cornell. Fix it. It's harder to do. I know you might not want to sign up for it, but do it. And don't think that this is a Cornell problem. It's a problem across the United States. Maybe we start by shutting down fraternities. It's just a suggestion. By the way, I think it's a really good suggestion. So we're going to go back to the music. I'm going to figure this out right now. Yes, I am. Well, maybe I'm not. I'm going to try to figure this out right now. Oh, my goodness, I just got closer. That's really good. I got closer. Okay, so let me figure out where I'm supposed to be. I'm supposed to be right there. All righty.

And we're back. You're listening to Graphic Ear. This is our second episode in a series talking about sexual violence and strong women and angry women. There's so much going on all the time. There are so many women being abused all the time. And Cornell is just one example. But at least there's a light being shown. I can't get that right, but at least there's light. And we can offer support. We're playing music on those same themes tonight. The music was picked out by my friend Julie, the Angry Women playlist. And in this last set, we heard Tracy Bonham with Mother Mother, then Nightmare with Halsey, and finally Not a Pretty Girl with Ani DiFranco. So, what else to talk about? We've spent the first hour of the show, it had been that long, talking about horrible things that have happened. But we're going to be a little more hopeful right now and talk about the enormous opportunity we have coming up to be the change we want to see. And of course, that's voting. What can you do? First, remind everyone you know that the last date to register to vote in the midterms is October 24th, and registration forms have to be received by that day, not simply postmarked. So get them out, get them over. What shall we do next? Well, we all need to go online and be sure that we're still registered to vote. And we need to check our polling place. And we need to tell everyone we know to do that, especially folks in other states. Things happen. Now, if you're not registered to vote and the 24th has passed, you can still go and vote. You'll do a provisional ballot. What next? Vote early. This is a big one. Why do you want to vote early? Well, it's faster, there are fewer lines, and you can post about it and remind people that it's time to get out the vote, and also because life happens. If you wait till election day, you may have a car problem, you may wake up sick, you may have to stay home with the kiddo who came down sick, you may have been called out of town. If you vote early, you can adjust and still vote. So please vote early. More than a handful of friends in the midterms did not vote because things came up. So vote early. Yeah. And again, if you have any problem voting, ask for a provisional ballot and post about it. Tell your friends. Having a problem at the polling place? Provisional ballot. I got my absentee ballot today. It's pretty late in the cycle. If you don't get your absentee ballot on time, or if you didn't get it yet, let's go there, call the Monroe County Board of Elections. They'll either get you a new ballot, or they can discuss voting in person with a provisional ballot. But remember, if you get an absentee ballot, fill it out and drop it off at any polling place or at county drop boxes. But if you do get an absentee ballot, don't change your mind and vote in person. And please don't put your ballot in a post office box. Instead, if you must mail it, go into the post office and ask them to postmark it by hand. We want to be sure that all of our votes count. Let's see. I have to figure out what we're going to play next.
It's a great playlist. It's hard to make these decisions because they're so good. Yeah, I think I got the one I want to do. So let's do this.

And we're back. It's Graphic Ear. It's another show in our series about violence against women and about angry women and about strong women. Last two songs we heard was Tori Amos doing Shush and then Sleep to Dream by Fiona Apple. You know, last week we discussed some easy ways to support the Jane Doe movement, and it's educating the well-intended but sorely misinformed. Because you don't want to waste your time trying to educate a troglodyte because they won't budge. So instead, we work on folks who are open to education and just haven't received it yet. So what can we do? When we see a post about what women need to do to protect themselves, we can reply with what men need to do. Turn it on its head. Yep, go to the cause. If a bar is advertising an event, let's ask if they have ways to keep drinks safe when we need a bio break. This is not difficult. Let's do this. And then let's really support the places that have a good system. And when there's a terrible poster comment, there are a lot of them, flag it and share the egregious ones, like when 47 expressed support for the Cornell 7, because of course he did that. We can get stickers for our cars, for our lockers, for our laptop, or we can wear t-shirts. The key here is representing and not allowing this to become just another news cycle. So, a couple more tunes before we wrap this up. Let me see if I can pull this one off and where I'm going to go. Oops. Do not punch the tablet with a ballpoint pen. That's just a helpful tip. We want you to know that. We also want you to enjoy this song.

Well, here on Graphic Gear, it's time to wrap it up. What did we hear? Good question. We heard You Oughta Know by Alanis Morissette, and then Lord doing Yellow Flicker Beat. So, don't touch your radio dial. Let's start with the important part, because next up is Josh with Damaged Reflections. I love the show. It's a wonderful program. I always am surprised in a really great way with the music that Josh and, of course, Winnie the Wonder Kitty pick. So stay tuned. Next week, we'll probably continue with women's resistance music. So let me know if you'd like to join in, either in the studio or by providing the playlist. And we're going to close with the tune we've been closing with. We're going to do Janice Ian performing Resist because it seems perfect. And I really like the song, so that's what we're going to do. And I just have to get to it and push some silly little buttons and say good night, good fight. Definitely good light.

authenticity changes your reality. I know it's hard to believe when they're yelling in your ear and it's the only voice you're able to hear. But you raise up your fist and you learn to resist and you say, I will not disappear. I will not disappear. I will not disappear.

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You're tuned into Damage Reflections, episode 541 on WAYO LP, Rochester, New York, 104.3 FM. Starting us off is American Monoxide with Apple Cidra. After this, we'll hear Aphex Twin off Richard D. James' album, Kraftwerk. Bjork, Burial, filmmaker, Run DMC. I'll take a mic break at the halfway point. First half, we're kind of more ambient and beat-oriented. The second half, we're going to get kind of indie-rocking. Damage Reflections, episode 541 on WAYO, the best in psychedelic folk and underground sounds. Way out right here.

Good evening. We're about halfway through Damage Reflections episode 541 on Whale, way out right here, WAYOLP, Rochester, New York, 104.3 FM. Just heard Neil Young and Crazy Horse, Looking for a Love. Before that, Little Wings, False Skull, Run DMC, Mary Mary, Filmmaker, Massive Personality Distortion, Burial, What's Playing Now, was also in the mix. We're using it for background music. Stolen Dog from Burial. Before that, in the mix, we heard Bjork with Play Dead off her album debut. Kraftwerk with Numbers. Aphex Twin with Goon Goompas. And opening the show is American Monoxide with Apple Sidra. Next, we're going to change it up a little bit. I'm going to throw out one of my own demos. Looking for drums, if anyone wants to play drums. And then we'll hear some Dinosaur Jr., Old Time Religion, Gabor Szabo. Next we have Old Time Movie on Whale, way out right here.

Good evening. We're wrapping up Damage Reflections episode 541 on Whale Way Out right here. Playing right now is Aphex Twin with Goon Goompas. Before that, we heard Gabor Szabo, Space, live at the Jazz Workshop, Boston, 1967. Old Time Religion, Cold Water. Dinosaur Jr. Out There, and since our last mic break, Electric Organic Old Time Movie. We're looking for a drummer. Hit me up. 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